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0: is coming to town. 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

Yeah.

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Even gospel preaching and community shows. We are here for all of you. 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I encourage you to join Coca Nation. 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Those who join will be treated like VIPs. 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

0: now that I have Boxing fans, mark your calendars. Ryan Garcia puts his welterweight world title on the line against hard-hitting top contender Conor Benn, plus undefeated Australian superstar Jai Obataya takes on Noel McCallion. 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

0: for you to speak to her. 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You can open my eyes right now. You know, my girl, come on, press on me. I wish I had some of that in my first press. Come on, let's go to the holies and holies. Come on, let's minister to them right now. God, we worship your name today. God, we give you glory. Hallelujah. I just never like you. I wish I just had a few from the top of their mouths and just begin to bless you. Come on, give them the fruit of your lips. Don't tell them about your problems. Don't tell them about your troubles. Just begin to minister to our God. Come on, open up your mouths, everybody. Open up your mouths. Lift up those hands. Come on, begin to minister to them. Minister to them. Tell them God, your God. You're the only God. You're the only true God. You're altogether lovely. You're altogether wonderful. There is no like you, God. I want kisses to you. I want to embrace you. I want to show you how much I love you. Come on, call back.
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Yeah.

0: boxing fans, mark your calendars. Ryan Garcia puts his welterweight world title on the line against hard-hitting top contender Conor Benn, plus undefeated Australian superstar Jai Obataya takes on Noel McCallion. Saturday, December 12th, all live on Paramount+. 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The best part? 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The entire event is included with your Paramount+ subscription. Saturday, September 12th, stream Zuffa Boxing's Ryan Garcia versus Conor Benn live on Paramount+.
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0: Miss Marie B. Williams, Mr. Gardner Adams, and Bishop Charles Lawrence. And of course, this is being done by the President and CEO, Wesley C. Adams, the Vice President and Manager of Operations, David L. Henderson, and Chairman and CFO, Carya E. Mickle.
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listeners, the light walkers, the heart beaters, and so many more listening. Some level of school, traditional, quartet, contemporary, gospel, rap, and instrumental gospel music, even gospel preaching and community shows. We are here for all of you. For all of you. And

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If so, get to KOKA.AM and add it to our community calendar. 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
9: Hello, my name is Carmen Davis Taylor. I am running for Shreveport City Court Judge Division D. I am the daughter of attorney S.P. Davis Sr. and the late Sharon Davis, and I'm the wife of Frederick Taylor. I am a graduate of Southern University Law Center. The Shreveport City Court is the people's court, and I believe that everyone should be treated fairly and with respect. 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

0: 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Sunday school at 9:30 a.m., weekday Bible study Wednesday at 6 p.m., worship service Sunday at 11 a.m. Lee Jeter, Pastor. Welcome to another edition of Community Speaks. I'm your host, Al Moore. Have a very special guest in the studio, Dr. Cedric Ellis. I'll let him tell you about his school that he runs. And thank you, Dr. Ellis, for taking time out of your busy schedule.
1: Thank you. Thank you for having us. The school that we run, my wife and I, is Dynamic Drill Basketball School, where we train boys and girls ages kindergarten through 12th grade on how to play basketball. We teach basic fundamental basketball skills, such as ball handling, dribbling, shooting, passing, rebounding, agility, conditioning, and footwork type drills.
0: Okay, for our listening audience who might not know, how long have the school been around and what made you and your wife start this school?
1: It's been around, we're going on 7 years now, and we got started kind of really by accident. It was something that we never envisioned on doing. I was the coordinator for off-campus PE at my old school at Cattle Magnet High School. And I would send our athletes down to this training center, which was called a training ground. We would send them down there for conditioning and strength and conditioning work. We would send the soccer players, the lacrosse players, the volleyball girls. They would go for off-campus PE. Well, the guy that was running the gym, he came and asked me, he said, Dr. Ellis, he said, you sending all these kids to me for my training program for strength and conditioning. Have you ever thought about training basketball? I have this beautiful gym in here, and it's not being occupied for anything such as basketball. Would you be interested in doing it? Well, I went home and I talked to my wife about it, and she said, yeah, that'll be a great idea. And we just kind of start working with one little girl, and she was trying out for her school team, and she wanted some training. And once I started working with her, it just kind of picked up. We created a social media Facebook page, and I was sitting on the floor doing some basketball dribble drills with this little girl, and we posted it on social media, and all of a sudden, the rest is history.
0: Okay, okay. So you said you teach age group. What is the age group again?
1: Kindergarten through 12th grade.
0: Okay.
1: For boys and girls.
0: For boys and girls.
1: Mm-hmm.
0: How often are the classes taught, Dr. Ellis?
1: We open every single Sunday. For the 7 years, we only been closed for one Sunday. And the reason why, because Christmas fell on a Sunday that year. But we open every single Sunday from 9 to 5. We work with all ages. You can be a beginner. We have a bitty ball group, a beginner group, an intermediate group, and also what we call our elite group. Our bitty ballers consist of students from kindergarten through third grade. Again, boys and girls, we start them young, and we just teach basic, you know, balance, coordination, how to catch, how to throw, how to run, how to jump, and how to shoot, how to dribble, and things of that sort for our bitty ball group. And right now, I think my bitty ball group been my favorite group because I can actually see a lot of growth in a short period of time. Then we have our beginner group that we work with. Our beginners are kids. We get phone calls all the time. But Dr. Ellis, my child want to try out for the team, but he or she never played basketball before. Never. They may pick up the ball in the front yard, but they never had any form of training. That's what we call our beginner group. Then we have our intermediate group of kids. These are the kids that's trying out for the team, but they're not quite there yet. Some may be on the team, but they need that extra push, that extra training. That's our intermediate group. Then we have our elite group. These are kids that are excelling on the school team, the kids that are making the all-district team, all-city team, the kids that are going off to play college basketball. And we do have several students that came through our program that went on to earn full basketball scholarships that are currently playing right now.
0: Okay. We with all the sessions that's going on, you know, you say you start at every Sunday at 9 o'clock, mm-hmm. 9 o'clock to 5 o'clock. Do all the sessions be going on at the same time, or do you have different sessions per Sunday?
1: We have a schedule. My wife, she handles the scheduling side of it, and she group them by skill level and age. Now, when they come the first time, which is my coaches and I, we pretty much assess the kids to see what group they would belong in, and that's where my wife would put them in that certain group. Now, groups are really, I say, small, from 8 to 10 kids on a group.
0: Okay, that's what I'm, that's what. Groups. Right.
1: Now, biggest group is our 2 o'clock group, where these are our intermediate and our, I guess you could say our beginners and our intermediate ball players, where we group them together where they can go full court. We do a lot of scrimmaging full court after we do our training, skills training session. So a lot of those kids from our beginner group and our intermediate group, they stay with us for 2 hours. Now our bitty ballers, they come in from 1 o'clock to 2 o'clock, they stay with us for 1 hour. And our elite basketball players, they come from 11 to 1.
0: Okay. I know some of the parents are listening to the program right now. It's asking how, I'm asking, how do you keep a young kid focused for to say, hey, you know, I know they playing basketball, but you know how the kids be dribbling and run off. How you keep them focused, man?
1: Well, the first is start with the parent. I mean, this is an investment. You know, parents are paying for this service, so it's not free. Okay. Let's let that be clear. So when they come in inside the gym, we start on time and we end on time. So they're very focused when they hit the gym floor. We have coaches that are, along with myself, are trained professionals. These coaches that work with me are educators. Some are former high school basketball and college standout basketball players. Some even play professional basketball. So the kids are focused when they enter into the gym. And we structure, we discipline, we're doing a lot of teaching, we're doing a lot of transitioning throughout that training session. What we're working on, we start with stretching exercises and some agility and footwork drills, and we transition over to ball handling. We spend time ball handling, getting the feel of the ball, getting to know the ball. You know, just getting your fingers adapted to the ball. Then we do a lot of stationary dribble drills. Dribble with the right hand. We may switch and dribble with the left hand. We do the crossover dribble, the behind the back dribble, the between the leg dribble. And all of this is stationary work, where we're working on footwork, keeping your head up, chest up, eyes up type drills. Once we complete our stationary dribble drill, we transition over to running while we dribble. We learn how to dribble the ball with our right hand. We learn how to dribble the ball with our left hand. In order to be a basketball player, if you can't dribble the ball with both hands from end to end, then you know you're a referee. So you've seen kids struggle with dribbling. If you can't dribble the ball from that end of the court to the other end of the court, it's going to be hard for you to make that school team, okay? And our focus is really on preparing our students for trials so they can be so they can have a chance of making a school team.
0: Okay. And they come in. What is the enrollment, assessment process? You know, they give you a call, make an appointment, and go from there?
1: Yeah, they can call me at 318-840-4629. And when they call, I just kind of give them a deep overview on what we learn in the training session. And I would transfer that call to my wife, and she would call the parent up, and she would discuss the scheduling process, the pricing process. And when the kid come on Sunday, all our kids wear a Dynamic Drill T-shirt. They would be issued a T-shirt and a travel bag, and we get started with our training sessions.
0: Okay. So someone listening to the program, and they saying, hey, you know, my kid never played basketball before, and you said, okay, we can show them some drills.
1: Right.
0: Okay. And they can call your number.
1: 318 840-4629. And, you know, and our motto is more than battle.

0: Yes, sir.
1: You know, we try to focus. And you've probably seen those orange and black signs throughout the city. Well, that's our business, Dynamic Drill Basketball School. What we say, our motto is more than basketball. Not only do we focus on basketball, we also try to develop the whole child. What we teach, self-discipline, mental toughness, communication skills, being respectful, and being responsible. And we stress being a student athlete. You know, we want our students to be able to perform not only on the court, but in the classroom as well. My wife and I come from an education background. So we tell them all the time, this is not street ball. We want you to be a complete athlete, you know. And we stress making sure that you're doing the right thing in the classroom. Make sure you're doing the right thing at home. And, you know, in order for you to be a good basketball player, you have to be disciplined.
0: And you stress it comes with work. It comes with work.
1: It's hard work. It's not easy. You're not going to just walk in the gym and pick up a basketball on Sunday and think you're going to learn to play the game and be good at it. You know, you're going to have to do some work at home. You're going to have to, the drills that we learn on Sunday in the gym, you can practice those drills away from the gym at home. And we give them a basketball bundle kit where they can practice some of the stuff at home before they come on Sunday. They'll be prepared.
0: So with you doing your training, can you tell if a student been practicing at home?
1: Most definitely. Most definitely. And I say it all the time on Sunday. I can tell who's practicing at home. I mean, you can see the growth and the development in those students. And I think the biggest thing with it is with the practice, you have to be consistent. You know, if you're consistent with training, and I'm going to go on the record and say that I wish we had it when I was growing up.
0: Okay.
1: I probably would have been further along than what I was, even though I did practice at the rec center, you know, going to the gym playing pickup ball or going to the local park on the outside court playing basketball with my friend. But we didn't have formal training, you know, a person standing over us telling us how to dribble with the left hand, pushing us to dribble with the right hand, teaching us how to block out, teaching us how to do a defensive stance and a defensive slide. Someone outside your school coach training you away from school. And that's what most of these kids are learning now. And it's a big advantage to the ones that are not training. You know, you can see a major difference in the kids that are training and the kids that are not training.
0: All right, Dr. Ellis, we're getting ready to take a short break, and we'll be right back with Community Speaks. I'm your host, Al Moore.
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0: 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Welcome back to Community Speaks. I'm your host, Al Moore. If you missed the first half, you missed the dynamite half. Have Dr. Cedric Ellis in the studio talking about his basketball school and the process of how to enroll in the school. And Dr. Ellis, I want you to, first, the
4: people who missed the first half, you just don't teach basketball. You gave me some good information about, you know, what your motto is.
1: Our motto is more than basketball. Not only do we focus on basketball, we try to develop the whole child. We teach self-discipline, mental toughness, communication skills, being respectful, being responsible. And we try to stress being a student athlete. We not only do we want our students to perform well on the basketball court, but we expect them to perform well in the classroom as well.
4: Okay. And do you kind of check on your students?
1: Yes, we do. My wife and I, whenever our students are playing for the school, our parents are good about sending us schedules. If it didn't interfere with our work schedule, we would go watch them play and support them. And I usually take notes or mental notes, so I'm able to talk to the students about what they were doing wrong and what they did right. I can, you know, kind of point out the strengths and the weaknesses and work with them on Sunday on how to develop and get better.
4: Give them a fair evaluation of what they do.
1: Evaluation.
4: Give them a fair evaluation, yes, because sir. This is what I'm showing you, and are you taking it to the court, what we're teaching you?
1: Right. And our kids are very receptive, and our parents are receptive to it, and they love that. They love to see our faces at those ball games. And when our kids see us sitting there in the bleachers, they just light up like a Christmas tree.
4: Okay. And once again, let's give our listening audience the name of the business and the phone number that they can call if they're interested in trying to, you know, up their skills or trying to learn more about what can I do to help my child. He want to play basketball, but he never has.
1: Okay. You can contact Cedric Ellis at 318-840-4629. You can Google Dynamic Drill Basketball School. We're the only five-star basketball program in North Louisiana, where we serve kids throughout the Architects. I want you to read the reviews and see what the parents are saying about us. Look at some of the videos online, or you can follow me on Facebook, Cedric Ellis, and like and share some of our events on Facebook.
4: Can you tell me about your camps and clinics? I heard recently you had a sold-out summer camp about 2 weeks ago.
1: Okay. Whenever school is out for a break, we will offer a one-day clinic. For example, when school is out for fall break, Thanksgiving break, Christmas break, and even spring break, we will offer a one-day clinic where students will come in from 8 o'clock to 2 p.m., and we will just teach fundamental skills during that clinic. We feed the students feed them lunch, and we after lunch, we have game play, where we do a lot of game situation that go full court, up and down the court, and the kids really love that. Now, our biggest event is our summer camp. We just had a week-long summer camp, which was sold out, and that's our biggest event of the year. And during the summer camp, we have competitive skills competition. We have hot shot competition, free throw competition. And again, we feed the students daily lunch, and they have opportunity to win trophies. And we have a big award ceremony at the end of the camp, and the kids really enjoy that.
4: So that's a one-week camp.
1: That's a one-week camp.
4: What age groups can participate in that camp?
1: Again, that's from kindergarten through 12th grade for boys and girls. Now, the beauty of this, the cool thing about this summer camp is we have kids come all over the world. When school is out, a lot of kids travel and they visit relatives. We have kids that came from Germany, Indiana, Dallas, Texas, Arkansas. So we have a mixture of students coming into the gym, and a lot of these kids are playing basketball on a high level, so it's a beautiful thing to watch. Again, we have our bidded ballers, our beginners, our intermediate ball players, and we have our elite group. And it's a beautiful thing to see with all of those kids in the gym working out and getting along.
4: Okay. So we can call and get information on

0: prejudice costs and things of that nature.
1: Right. You can contact me at 318-840-4629, and I would put you in contact with my lovely wife. She's the person behind the scene that runs the business, and she will talk to you about the scheduling and the pricing side of it.
0: Okay. I noticed there's some orange signs throughout the city. And what? Tell me a little bit about those signs.
1: Well, those signs are just our marketing. That's part of our marketing. We have a marketing department that go out and put up the signs out throughout the city. And they go out to Marshall, Texas. We have kids that come in from Marshall, Texas, across the water to Bossier City. We have kids that come as far as DeSoto Parish. And that's the orange sign that you see is just our marketing tool. We get a lot of phone calls from parents saying, well, I was on the interstate and I just saw your orange sign and I want to sign my kid up for camp, for basketball training.
0: Okay. So what makes, tough question, what makes your camp different from any other camp?
1: That is a tough question. and what make it different is the coaches, like I stated earlier, we're educators first. My wife and I, we have over 60 years combined of education. I play, I'm passionate about the game. And I keep saying she's the person behind the scene that run the business. But I'm the one with the heart and soul with the basketball. And I play on a high level at every single level, from high school, college, and even played professional level. And I coached on every single level. And I think that's what make our camps and clinics and our training schools so unique. We're just not people off the street saying we working with kids. Well, we're trained professions and we didn't kind of walk the walk. Now we can talk the talk and we can kind of back it up with our resume. And not only are we able to do it with our resume, but we able to go out and find good coaches to work with these kids. These are not folks off the street. All of these folks are working in it. School system where they had the experience of playing high school and college and even professional basketball as well, and they sharing their knowledge with these kids. So that's the beauty of our program, that we all are educators. And I think parents trust their most precious gift with educated and trained folks, and we educators at the highest level.
0: Okay. When kids first get there, what is your opening statement to them?
1: Welcome to Dynamic Drill Basketball. Come on in. Let's learn how to play basketball. And it's going to be a fun experience for you. So lace up your shoes and put a smile on your face and let's go to work.
0: Okay. And some of the training you teach them, as you said, recap that dribble with the right hand, left hand.
1: Okay. We do a lot of ball handling drills. We do dribbling drills. And when I say ball handling, you will be familiar with Pistol Pete Maravich. He was what we called a wizard with the basketball. He was able to handle the ball with as well as his left hand as his right hand. Whatever he was able to do with his right hand, he did it very well with his left hand. And that's what we want our students to do. Handle the basketball. Be a good passer. Have a basketball IQ. We do a lot of ball handling drills. We learn how to dribble with the right hand as well as the left hand. Keeping your head up, your eyes up, chest up, just in case you need to make a pass off the dribble. We do a lot of dribbling while running. We do a lot of shooting drills. We teach them how to put the ball in the shooting pocket. We teach them how to triple threat. We teach them how to step and up and under. We teach them how to do a reverse pivot. We do a lot of footwork on how to get your shot off when playing a game. And, we do a lot of rebounding. If you're big and you play near the basket, we teach you the proper position on how to box out. We do a lot of agility and footwork drills. In order to play basketball or any sport, you got to be quick and light on your feet. So you got to be able to change direction at any given time, and going forward, stopping, backing up, running backwards, stopping, changing direction, things of that sort. So those are the type of drills that we really focus on, just the basic

0: things that your coach is going to look for when you're trying out for the team. Something that they're going to say, oh, this kid been taught the game. He's just not a street ball player. He's fundamentally sound in basketball.
1: So have you had any success stories about kids that went through your program?
0: Yes, we had several success stories. I mean, there's so many to count.
1: Right.
0: We had students that then came through our program that actually went on to play high school ball and earn a basketball scholarship to college. And now she's actually currently working on her master's degree. And during the off season or during her downtime, she will come back and train with us as a teacher, as a coach. And we're very proud of this student. So we had several kids that move on, that came through our program, that went on to play college ball, now they back teaching at the program.
1: Another quick question. Have the AAU changed basketball around the country?
0: Well,
1: Was AAU around when you was playing?
0: I played AAU basketball when I was in the fifth and sixth grade.
1: Okay.
0: And back then, what AAU basketball was, you had to be one of the standout players for your school team. It was sort of like an all-star team.
1: Okay.
0: They would pick the best players from this team, from this school, two best players from that school, two from that school, and they would combine that team to make one dynamic team. And we would go down South Louisiana, would travel to Texas, and play in these AAU basketball tournaments. Nowadays, it can kind of change where you don't have to be a standout player on your team. You can just be a daddy and say, I want my son to play AAU, and he probably didn't have the skills to be at the top elite level playing basketball. And they kind of creating all of these AAU teams, these travel teams, saying that this is an AAU team, but it's actually not the best players on that team. And it's kind of hurting the game. And you can tell from social media when they posting all these videos with the parents coming out of the bleachers and the coaches are fighting. That's not what we represent as AAU basketball.
1: Okay.
0: That's what we talk about when we say street basketball.
1: Okay.
0: And so it's changed over the years.
1: It's changed. I just can't remember growing up, I played football, but I was just saying, I can't remember did they have AAU team, mm-hmm. and you just told me the answer that they did.
0: But I would strongly recommend all parents, you know, not to knock the AAU program, but I would strongly recommend all parents to enroll their child in a basketball training facility. And, you know, if you're going to invest money, you know, don't invest that money traveling all over the country and your child still sitting on the bench. Now, the AAU players are designed for these kids that are going to college to play ball. Now, if you know your son is getting ready to go and play college ball, sure, put them on the AAU travel team so they can get that exposure. But if you know your kid is not on that elite level, why not invest that time and money into a training program so your child can enhance those skills so they can make it to the elite level?
1: Okay. And leave me with your motto again.
0: More than basketball.
1: More than basketball.
0: Yes, sir.
1: All right. Dr. Ellis, I want to thank you for taking time out your busy schedule. And if you're a parent or grandparent listening to this program, please give them a call. What's that number?
0: 318-840-4629.
1: And we'll see you next time on Community Speaks. I'm your host, Al Moore. 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Lee G, the pastor, serving the Lord.
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late Reverend Dr. E. Edward Jones was some kind of preacher. He was affectionately called Eagle Eye, a general in the Lord's army. He was a child of destiny, a prince among preachers. He was a brother beloved. He was a gentle giant and a family man, a supporter of economic development. He was a concerned and caring community leader, a civil rights icon. Dr. Jones stood on the front lines here in Shreveport alongside other civil rights leaders to fight for the rights of African Americans. He was a strategic thinker and planner, a denominational leader and visionary. He was God's chosen servant. Please join

Father, at this moment we come asking that the words of my mouth and the meditation of my heart

0: acceptable in thy sight. In Jesus' name we pray, amen.
1: Amen.
0: It is indeed a blessed day already. For God has allowed us to assemble in the house of prayer.
1: Yeah.
0: One more time.
1: Amen.
0: I want to talk today out of the 23rd chapter of St. Luke. And in particular, verse 34, and maybe around that verse as well, but 34 in particular. Then said Jesus, Father, forgive them, for they know not what they do. And they parted his raiment and cast lot. I want to talk about that core word in there that almost any of us can pick out, and that is, Father, forgive them. Would you repeat that after me, please? Father, forgive them. I hope you meant it from your heart. Because you have just been part of an exercise. And a word or three words that you need to carry in your arsenal every day of your life. Father, for give them. And then the other part bears out a much needed statement, for they know. I mean, you're giving them a reason, for they know not what they do. Regardless of whether you think they know or not, please add that part. It gives some legitimacy to the fact that you are of the right spirit. Father, Father, I think I have pretty good understanding about a father. Who he is and how he operates. But a father is a male parent. He's a male parent of a household. I underscore that, a male parent of a household. And he is charged with providing for the family.
1: Amen.
0: And giving religious instructions to the family.
1: Yeah.
0: Not going to vote anybody on whether or not you are family or whether you are a father. But you are charged, men as head of the house, you are responsibility of providing for your family. And then you're responsible for giving religious instructions to your whole family, and that includes your wife as well. Don't get cold on me, brother. Jesus had a unique relationship with his father.
1: Amen.
0: His father is God. His father is Jehovah. His father is Yahweh. His father is Elohim. His father is El Shaddai. But he is the God. The Father. And such a relationship existed between Jesus and his Father. So much so until I just like lift a couple of scriptures or several scriptures at this time to show the relationship of Jesus and his Father. Matthew 11:25. And at that time Jesus answered and said, I thank thee, O Father, Lord of heaven and earth, because thou hast hid these things from the wise and prudent, and has revealed them unto babes. Then in 7:21 of Matthew, now everyone that saith unto me, Lord, Lord, shall enter the kingdom of heaven, but he that doeth the will of my Father. There's a relationship. And there ought to be a relationship between Father and Son. Amen. Now don't worry about the relationship between the daughters and the daddies. They make their way. The daughters are going to get in there some kind of way. Sometimes we have a tendency to push the boys back. Nothing looks any better to me than to see a boy and his daddy going fishing. Or a boy and his daddy playing ball together. Matthew 10:32. Whosoever therefore shall confess me before men, him will I confess before my Father which is in heaven. Do you see that relationship of how Jesus calls him my Father? In Matthew 11:26, even so, Father,

0: have seemed good in thy sight. And then Matthew 16:17. And Jesus answered and said unto him, Blessed art thou, Simon Barjona, for flesh and blood hath not revealed it unto thee, but my Father which is in heaven. And then in John, St. John, chapter 6, 32, where Jesus has just fed that 5,000. And of course, the Pharisees and the religious leaders came back upon him, and Jesus had to respond to them. Then Jesus said unto them, Verily, verily, I say unto you, Moses gave you not that bread from heaven, but my Father giveth you the true bread from heaven. In 6:65, and he said unto them, Therefore I say unto you, that no man can come unto me except it were given unto him of my Father. John 10:15. As the Father knoweth me, even so know I the Father. And I lay down my life for the sheep. And then John 10:30 is one of my favorite quotes that simply say, I and my Father are one. No wonder Jesus had that conversation with Brother Thomas there when he was telling him the other day that I go away to prepare a place for you. And where I am, there ye may be also. Thomas saying, Lord, how can we know the way? Jesus said that I am the way, the truth, and the life. Have you been so long time with me? Walked with me? And do not understand the structure. So he's saying here, I and my Father are one. And what I lay on the line today is that in order to know God, you take the revealed Jesus. And if you know Jesus, you also know God. I won't get into what some folk are teaching, but I won't tell you that's the book. I and my Father are one. Father, forgive them. Well, when you talk about forgiveness, most of us have had to forgive somebody. somebody, try to do it before the sun sets this evening. It will help you to sleep better. And then it will help you to see the Father's face in peace. How can we ask God to forgive us and we are not not willing to forgive one another? Some of us have grudges that are 20 and 30 years of age, need to forgive. Time is up for walking around with crutches in your heart. Father, forgive. Forgiveness is the act of excusing, of pardoning another in spite of his slights. In spite of his shortcomings. In spite of his errors. And God has pardoned us of our sin. If God has pardoned us, why can't we pardon one another? I think it's time that we shake off. Time is moving too rapidly. I guess as I embrace another birthday, I want to tell you, life is brief. Or it's brief. And no matter how long you live, life is brief. You look at it and it looks like a long time, but when you look back at it, it's been a quick trip. And you don't have time for stuff to trip you up. We do believe in Jesus, don't we? Do we believe in the eternal hereafter? We don't need stuff to trip us up. It's dangerous to have stuff that will trip you up, because it might trip you into eternal death. Now, my brothers and sisters, in theological terms, sin needs to be forgiven. We could not do it. Not with our mentalities, and I want to tell you the first reason why. First reason why you couldn't forgive sin is because you are a sinner.
1: Amen.
0: There had to be forgiveness from a greater source. From someone who knew no sin. I shall not vote the crowd. Today, if you fit into that category. Because Paul has said that all have sinned. Oh, look at me. Standing here with this robe on. Look at me. Got my 3 score year and

0: said, but look at me. Oh, does that mean you too, Pastor? I say, oh. Does that mean these preachers?
1: Amen.
0: Oh. Does that mean these deaconesses? Oh. Have sinned and come short of the glory of God. Now sin is cutting across God. Trespassing. God trying to get you to go one way and you pulling another way. Now sin deserves divine punishment. You can't. You're not divine.
1: All right, all right.
0: What you look like punishing me for my sin.
1: All right, come on.
0: Even in my errors and my mistakes, you know, the greatest thing that Sister Jones can say to me is, I forgive you. Some of you brothers and sisters don't want to hear that because you want to walk around with a stick in your hand all the time. But you'll feel better. Uh-oh, it's kind of cold. I'm just about through today. Jesus is the one who can forgive. I think somewhere in the prayer that Jesus gives as a motto, he said, forgive us. Come on, you know the rest of it. Our debts as we forgive our debtors. There are folk who owe us, and there are folk that we owe.
1: Hallelujah.
0: But Jesus is our example, and he's on the cross right now. It looked like to me he should have been up in anger. But on the cross, he is praying, Father, forgive them. He prays for the cruel things that they had done to him. Well, what did they do to him, Pastor? They arrested him. I won't ask that question. I'm going to make a statement. I've never been arrested. So you know my question was, how would you feel if you were arrested? But I've never been arrested, but I've seen folk arrested. It's an eerie feeling even looking at it when they slap those cuffs on your hand. It's an eerie feeling just to look at it. They arrested him. Now, it would have been a different thing that if they had arrested him for a crime that he had committed. But they arrested him because of the gospel he was preaching.
1: Amen.
0: They arrested him. They took him. And they led him. And they brought him into the high priest's house. And guess what he's saying now to them? Father, forgive them. And then they had night court on him. next day morning, wake up now. And they are trying him, and you know what he's saying? Forgive them. Jesus is being marched from one place to another. And he's saying, Father, forgive them. The Sanhedrin Council, made up of Pharisees and Sadducees, 72 of them sat in judgment on him and said he deserves to die. They ask him silly questions. And when Jesus answered, they are saying, right now he's blaspheming. And what is he saying? Forgive them. And then they carried him before the Roman curator. They carried him before Pilate. And Pilate questioned him and said some things to him. And then Pilate turned around and said, I find no fault in him. And they're saying he's a rascal and he deserves to die. But Jesus is saying, forgive them. And then Pilate heard that Herod was in town and who had the jurisdiction over Galilee. And they sent him to Herod's palace. And Herod being happy to see him because he wanted him to do some miracles. But Jesus didn't come to clown. Let me put that another way. Jesus didn't come to town to clown. He was on a mission. Father, forgive them. Herod, after not being able to find anything wrong with him, sent him back to Pilate. But he's saying, he didn't do anything wrong, and Jesus is saying, Father, forgive them. Now there is Pilate, there is Herod, there's the Sanhedrin Council, there are those Roman soldiers, that whole crowd, forgive them. Forgive them. And when they brought him back to Pilate the last time, Pilate was inclined to let him go. The Roman was inclined to let him go, but the Jews were saying, crucify him. The Bible declares that he came to his own, and his own received him not. Not only when he came in the world, but here he is, the Savior of the world, the anticipated Messiah. And they are saying, crucify him. And they did some very rough and stupid things. We have no other king but Caesar. And Jesus is saying, forgive them. For they know not what they do. And then on the other side of that, the Roman soldiers and the Jews bruised him, beat him up. Poked fun at him. You saved others, save yourself. But you know what Jesus did? Said, Father, forgive them. I'm talking about the whole crowd. may allow me for a moment to drift off into the ocean of speculation, I would drift off to say that there were folk in that crowd that Jesus had helped. Do you know sometimes it's hard to help people? Some of you are witnesses to that. Some folk that you tried to help have turned around and become your worst enemy. But Jesus, and I'm going to just make some suppositions. Yeah, that in that crowd, let's just suppose that a guy by the name of Zacchaeus was in that crowd. You remember Jesus had called him down out of the sycamore tree? Or let's just suppose Bartimaeus was in that crowd. Or let's just suppose that that man who had had that infirmity for 38 years down by the pool was in that crowd. Yes, and suppose that that woman of Sychar, Samaria, that prostitute that Jesus had declared that he would give her living water. And he did, because the evidence is that she ran through the city and cried out, "Come see a man." It just looked like to me that sometimes our best efforts are misunderstood. So when our efforts are misunderstood and we are about to be nailed to a cross, what should be our attitude? Our attitude must be, "Father, forgive them, for they know not what they do." And I am convinced today that Jesus knew what he was talking about. Forgiveness is something that every child of God ought to possess today. Not because it's a fancy word. Not because it's going to give you some particular merits for today. But because Jesus has taught us how to forgive. I have determined that I'm going to follow Jesus. If Jesus could say, "Father, forgive," I can say, "Father, forgive as well." And mean it from the depths of my heart. After all, we ought to be a practitioner of what we teach. We ought not teach one thing and then do another thing. I remember Jesus teaching his disciples. In Matthew 5:44, I say unto you, love your enemy. Oh, I know that sounds strange. Here this dude is digging a ditch for me. Jesus is saying, love him anyhow. Here is somebody who's disputing every chance they get with me. Love him anyhow. Love your enemies. At least you know who your enemies are. But love your enemies. And then he says, go on and bless them

try to doom your future. Bless them that curse you and do good to those that hate you. I don't believe we want to follow that too far. You know somebody hates you and you got to do good by them. Jesus had taught that with all of his heart. Jesus had taught that day after day. Love your enemy. Do good to them that hate you. And then turn around and pray for them which despitefully use you, and who turn around and persecute you. And then he goes on in his word to say, if your enemy is hungry, feed him. If he need water, give him a drink of water. I'm glad that Jesus did. And when he looked at the whole picture, you know all he could say is, Father, forgive them, for they know not what they do. But I want to tell you, Jesus' prayer is still in effect today. It's affecting Shreveport, Louisiana. It's in effect right now in this church. It's in effect right now in this state. Father, forgive them, for they know not what they do. Well, what did they do? They nailed him to the old rugged cross. They put him to a shameful death and then turn around and gamble for his clothes at the foot of the cross. Hallelujah. But I'm glad that they did it to it. They didn't have to do it, but they did it to him. If they had not done it to him, my salvation would not be secure. If they had not done it to him, the fountain that was opened

stay. Thank you, Jesus, for saying, Father.

Khalid is a witness today. He didn't only stop in Derrida or in T.I., but he stopped in Monroe. He stopped down the road. He stopped on the route. He stopped on the highway. Brought joy to my soul. I don't know about you.

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He brought joy. Joy. 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Joy. The world didn't give it to me. Joy. The world can't take away from me. Burn me, Holy Ghost.

know what he did on Calvary? He died for your sins and mine. Yay! Yay! He died. Tell the world God died. Died. Yes, he died. But

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0: Lord and Savior, Jesus Christ. 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
1: Come now.
0: As we take you into the service that's already in progress, as our man of God, Apostle Cornell Hamilton, shares with you a life-changing word. 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
2: Thank you. Sit with me, divine placement. Now, maybe that's not making much sense to some of you now, but as we progressively get into the word, you'll understand better. Divine placement is the reason many in the areas of careers have risen high and remained on top. Let's say it again. Divine placement, thank you, is the reason many in their areas of careers have risen high, remained on top, while others who have the same or even better qualifications, they've had better opportunities and even they've had better jobs, have continued to struggle year after year. And they're doing everything that they possibly can, but running into the same problem over and over again. So what are you saying, Pastor? I'm saying that divine placement is being in the right place at the right time, doing the right thing. Listen closely. I need to say it again. Divine placement is the reason many in the areas of career that have risen high and remained on top, while others who have the same or even better qualifications and opportunities and jobs have continued to struggle year after year. And you're doing everything that you know to do, but you're running into the same problem. And so we conclude here that divine placement is being in the right place at the right time, doing the right thing. Say with me, being in the right place at the right time, doing the right things. It's important if we're going to experience the glory of God, if we're going to experience the more than enough God, the El Shaddai, the Elohim, the Atiskanu, if we're going to experience God, it's because we're in the right place at the right time and doing the right things. Please allow that to resonate in your spirit. So in fulfilling God's divine purpose for our lives, we don't choose where we function. We don't even choose where to function. Please understand that. In fulfilling God's divine purpose, I'm going to say it over and over tonight. In fulfilling the purpose for our lives, it is not our choosing where to function. So what are you saying, Reverend? If I don't choose, then who choose? God decides where to place you based on the measure of grace. He has deposited certain things in you, so he chooses where to place you on the measure of grace that he's allotted in your life. It is a God thing. Many of us wonder why there's such a struggle, because we are out of place. We're out of position. And nothing seemed to be going right. The question God asked Adam, the father of the human race, is such that calls for sober reflection. Remember that when God created Adam, he didn't place him on a planet to wander around, but he specially placed him in a garden located in a land called Eden. Okay, he didn't just make him or create him and said, hey, do what you want to do. It's your thing. But he specially, listen to me tonight, placed him in a garden located in a land called Eden. However, now the scripture tells us that when God came to Eden to commune with Adam like he usually did, Adam was found to have wandered off of his divine place of destiny. You do remember how the Bible said that in the cool of the day that Adam, amen, didn't, God would commune with each other, even to the degree that Adam knew the mind of God. God withheld nothing from him. But now we see God looking for Adam, and we see him asking the question, Adam, where art thou? Up to now, God had never asked him that question, but now he is displaced. He's out of position. Somebody say amen. The scripture tells us that when God came to Eden, to commune with Adam like he usually did, Adam was found to have wandered off of his divine place of destiny. Now, my question tonight is, have you wandered off of your divine place of destiny? I want you to think about it. Let that soak in for a moment. What a tragedy. Everything, glory to God, about you people that's sitting here has been divinely programmed to function in your place of assignment. Nothing can stop it. Nothing can block it. It is the will of God concerning you. Whatever God speaks over your life, it is settled. It is so. It's settled in heaven. It's settled in the earth realm. Amen. And you have so wonderfully been programmed by God that there is never any dysfunction. You function properly because of your divine placement. Are you with me? I'm not saying the storms are not going to rise. I'm not saying the wind is not going to blow. I'm not saying the devil is not going to come, amen, and try to get you out of your place. But as long as you stay in that place, you find yourself steadfast, listen, unmovable, always abounding in the works of the Lord, knowing that your labor is not in vain. What a tragedy. What a tragedy here in our lesson. Glory to God, for Adam to think that there was green pasture elsewhere. And I think the problem with a lot of us is the enemy would have you to believe that there is green pasture elsewhere. Wherever God has placed to you, it's divine placement. And it doesn't matter whether the grass is green or not. When the time come forth for that particular area of your life to bring forth, green grass or not, it will be productive. And so what are you saying, Reverend? I'm saying that when it's divinely orchestrated by God, that we're to sow where we are, whether it's a parched place, a dry place, even if there is no rain. Are you with me? Everything is dry. There's no greener pasture elsewhere. A field that is constantly watered will always produce enough. So listen to me. So we water that place that God has called us to. We water it with our prayer life. We water it with fasting. We water it with praying in the Holy Ghost. We water it with our obedience to God. And it doesn't matter how it look around us. When your season comes, you will bring forth. Why? Because the grace of God is upon your life. Your gifts and your talents can yield amazing results for you if you dare to remain in your lane, your place. No mimicking. No trying to be like somebody else. Be you. Understand the call, the elect calling that God has placed on your life. One thing people cannot do, they can't beat you being you. Are y'all listening to me tonight? And we envy other people because it seemed to us that they're moving at a rate of speed, amen, glory to God, that's literally taking them somewhere fast. It doesn't mean that it's God. Are you with me? And I said to you the other day, God is not going to step out of his time and his seasons, amen, to move you fast. Speed ahead, you got to walk with him. Are you with me? You got to stay in position, and when you have done all the stand, you got to stand anyhow. So the grace of God is upon your life. You know, and so your gifts, the gift that God has given you, your talents, they can actually yield amazing results for you if you dare to remain in place, remain in position. If you are found to be in a place of God's will for your life, everything is going to work out in your favor. If you're found to be in the will of God. Now, it may not come when you want it. And that's why so many of us are out of position. I was praying to the Lord concerning a matter. And I went riding with the wife yesterday, and I said to her, I don't think I want to do this anymore. You understand? I think that I've reached a point in my life where, you know, this is something that I just don't want to do. I'm not talking about pastoring and preaching, y'all. I'm talking about something that I was going through. And I said, I don't think I want to do this. And she said, well, you can always know when you're close. Because the enemy makes you get in a hurry. Are you with me? Yeah. Listen to me. He literally, amen, calls your patience to be tested. You want to shake the very foundation, amen, to, glory to God, of that divine placement that you are in. He want to shake it. Shake me, devil, but you can't break.

And I just heard another one, shake me, but you can't make me. Did y'all catch that? I don't care about the shaking. I shall not be moved. I'm just like a tree dependent by the river of the living water. I'm not going to be moved. Let the wind blow. Let the thunder roll. Let the lightning flash. I am going to stay here where God has planted me. So now, remember when the Lord had spoken to Abraham, listen, and he said to Abraham, he said, I want you to get out of your country. Listen to me tonight. And I want you to get away from your kinfolk, your kindred, and from the father's house. I need you, amen, to leave. I want to take you to a land that I'm going to show you. I'm going to show you this land. And he said, what I'm going to do here, if you obey me, what I'm doing is trying to give you a divine placement. I'm trying to take you somewhere that's going to bless you. But there are some things that you've become comfortable with, Abram, that you're going to have to give up. There are some things that you're going to have to walk away from. Kindreds. And then he said, leave your father's house. And he said, I tell you what I'm going to do. If you do this, I'm going to make of you a great nation. Listen. And I will bless thee and make thy name great. And thou shall be a blessing. Every one of God's promises, people, can only be actualized when you're found operating in the right place of life. Are you listening to me? All of his promises, the only way that they're going to be actualized, they're actually going to happen, is that you got to be found operating in the right place of life. Are you operating in the right place of life? Think about it for a moment. It's been 20 years for some of us, 30 for some of us, 40 for some of us. It's simply, amen, in this hour that we're living in, it's not taking God that long. We have to redeem the time. We don't have the time the biblical patriarchs had. They lived to be 400-500 years old. Are you with me? We're 70 and 80, and we're just about done with. So what God did then, he's doing it at a supernatural, amen, speed now. He's ready to change your circumstances now. He's ready to turn your situation around now. Anybody understand what I'm saying tonight? So, by allocation, you understand, you know, I'm talking about your allocation in your location. By allocation, I mean money, materials, resources, etc. You understand that that's officially given to somebody for a specific person. Now, you will labor every day in vain when your allocation is in Louisiana, for instance, and you're working hard in Texas. You're going to labor. You're going to labor. I met those who thought that relocating would make them succeed faster. Also, I found themselves in poverty and regret because they looked at what was happening in Atlanta as opposed to Shreveport, what was happening in Dallas as opposed to Shreveport. You understand? And so now you're laboring every day in vain when your allocation, amen, is in Louisiana, glory to God, and you're working hard in Texas. You got to relocate. You got to get back in that place that God has called you to. God is not going to negotiate with you. He's not going to go against his word. His words are final. Listen, if you don't clap, it's okay. His words are yea and amen. Somebody shout amen. And there was a time that we need to tell the Lord, amen. Your will be done. Your kingdom come. Here on earth as it is in heaven, give us this day. I'll do it, amen, if you walk in my will. I'll do it if you do it my way. But because you think, amen, that Atlanta, amen, is faring much better than Shreveport, it's simply because you've forgotten that I'm the same God in Shreveport that's in Atlanta. Give me tonight, somebody. And all you got to understand is I will supply all of your needs according to my riches and glory if you're in the right place. Somebody say amen. You don't need to be in Atlanta to make dollars or own houses. You only need to be where God has allocated, amen, for you.
Because a man that's rooted in his apportioned place of assignment, you can actually turn a rural area to a royal area. Y'all missed it. You missed it. You missed it. Glory to God. And the reason you can do that, because you have the support, people of God, and you have the backing of heaven in his storehouse to draw from. Are you with me tonight? If you just stay in that place where God has called you. Many of us have lost our anointing because we've gotten out of place. And we've become as a tinkling of a cymbal and sounding brass with noisemakers now. Are you with me? The devil is even getting the earache when you stand up and sing and when you preach and when you talk, because, glory to God, it's noise. And God have no part in it, because obedience is better than any sacrifice that you can make. If God said, be still, be still. If God said, wait, just remember that those that wait upon the Lord shall renew their strength. Listen to me tonight. You can mount up with wings of an eagle. You can run and not be weary. You can walk and not faint. Wait, I say. Wait upon the Lord. So I need to tell you, you got to ask yourself, is this the place my appointed location is? Is this the place of my appointed location? I want you to think about that for a moment. Is this the place? Did I think I heard from God and I heard, amen, from flesh, that I did it because it's what my flesh wanted? I want you to think about that for a moment. Did I really hear from God? It ain't too late to say, I made a mistake. It's not too late to say, I missed it. I wonder who am I talking to? Until these questions are properly and sincerely answered, you might end up shortchanging yourself after laboring so hard. Are you with me? Is this the place of my appointed location? Is this what God has called me to do? Ask yourself that. Did God call me to be an evangelist, a pastor, a teacher, a prophet? Listen to me tonight. Glory to God. Am I in the will of God? But I don't know, Reverend, because I'm not sure. Well, if you're not sure, then you didn't hear from God. Your calling got to be sure. Ooh, I wish I had somebody that would grasp this tonight. What is the specific purpose for me being here? When I said here, I'm not talking from bondage of freedom. But what is the specific, amen, purpose for me being alive? For me being here in Mother's Earth? What is it? What is the specific purpose? There is a purpose. There is a purpose. There is a purpose. What is the purpose? The failure of Adam began the very moment he left his place of assignment. Are you with me? Remember now, the mandate was given to him was to dress and keep the garden. That's what God told him to do. The enemy only had access to Adam's place of promise because he was out of divine location. Are you with me? Consequently, he completely lost his avocation because he was out of position. He was out of place. God couldn't even find him because he was out of place. Why would God ask the question, Adam, where art thou? He'd never asked that question before. But because he listened to a woman that told him, listen, God is holding something from us, Adam. He's withholding something from us. If we eat of this fruit, are you listening to me? If we eat of this death, we're going to be greater than God. Glory to God. Oh, disobedience is eating death. Ooh. Glory to God. So now we see him losing fellowship with God because he committed high treason against God. He got out of place. The only, amen, access to Adam's place of promise, amen, glory to God, was the enemy, glory to God, slipped in through an act of disobedience. Well, my God, Genesis 26, 1, 4, and 12 says, and there was a famine in the land. I won't be long. Besides the first famine that was in the days of Abraham, and Isaac went into Amalek, king of Philistines, unto Gerar. And the Lord appeared unto him and said, go not down into Egypt.
Listen to that. Dwell in the land which I shall tell thee of, sojourn in this land. I will be with thee and will bless thee, for unto thee and unto thy seed I will give all these countries. And I will perform the oath which I swore unto Abraham thy father, and I will make thy seed to multiply as the stars of heaven, and will give unto thy seed all these countries, and in thy seed shall all the nations of the earth be blessed. Then Isaac sold in that land, listen, and received in the same year 100-fold, and the Lord blessed him. Now, the reason many firms and companies and institutions don't see results as expected is due to misplacement of staff, the wrong people in position. Are you with me? Great potential in a wrong place will produce wrong results. There are no two ways about it. The place you're called to function is as important as your God-given assignment. So it doesn't matter at all if you discover now that you have all this while being burning energy and wasting time trying to make it happen in the wrong location. Please change immediately, people, and go to God and ask him to lead you. Otherwise, you will end up with a wasted life. For the gifts and the callings of God only answer to those who have properly located themselves in the right place. Are y'all getting this? The right place. We're so spoiled. We just want things our way. My way or the highway. My way or no way. And God said, maybe that works for you here in the earth realm, but it's not going to work. Amen. From a spiritual perspective, it's no negotiating. It's no meeting you halfway. God said it's either yes or no. Amen. Well, God only spoke to Abraham, about the promises. The process of actualizing the promise wasn't mentioned. That's our Almighty God for you. He tells you the end from the beginning. He didn't tell him exactly what was going to happen. He just made a promise to him. He only, amen, spoke to Abraham about the promise. He didn't tell him exactly how he's going to do this and do that, but he said, I promise you, if you just take it one step at a time. So you have to be careful because people get in your ear and say, hey, I wouldn't do that. Girl, you crazy. You've lost your mind. You sure God told you to do that? People, don't you know God's voice by now? He said, my sheep know my voice, and a stranger they will not follow. Talk to me tonight, son. It is time for you to stand on what God has told you. And it doesn't matter what anybody think about it. God never said you will have some disruption. There will never be some pain that make you feel bad. But sometime you will have to deal with, amen, some setbacks in your life. But in the end, need to tell you, you're going to win. Folks so quick to throw their hands up and give up. You can't give up now. God has brought you too far to give up now. You never said that it was it. Somebody say amen. So when we see giants on the way, many of us begin to wonder if God sent us on that assignment. Woo. I said, when we see giants on the way, then we begin to wonder if God sent us on that assignment. More often than not, when giants stand in the way of our progress, it is to scare us away from the original place, amen, that God has kept for us. Are you listening to me? My God, in which it is best for the fulfillment of our mission. That's something that God has kept for us. And the enemy is trying to, glory to God, scare you. He's trying to drive you away from your assignment. If God told you to preach, don't let nobody tell you you ain't a preacher. If you have the apostolic anointing on your life, if you have the prophetic mantle, don't let anybody tell you what you are not. You know what God said. And I said, I did. If you have to stand all by yourself, most of the time, that's the way it is.

0: to stand all by ourselves. Are you with me? Look at me. I'm not giving up because I don't have friends. I'm a loner that's having fun, enjoying where I am on the way to where I'm going. Is that right, somebody? There's peace in the valley. Somebody shout amen. But some of us feel like we got to have somebody. Don't you know you got somebody? Somebody shout amen. Glory to God. Somebody lift those hands and shout glory to God. And now the Bible said they returned from searching of the land, and they went and came to Moses and to the Aaron and all the congregation of the children of Israel unto the wilderness of Paran to Kadesh, and brought back word unto them and unto the entire congregation, and shared them the fruit of the land. And they told him and said, we came unto the land where thou sendest us, and surely it floweth, listen to this, with milk and honey, and this is the fruit of it. Nevertheless, the people be strong that dwell in the land, and the city of the walled, and they're very great. And moreover, we saw the children of Anak there. They were giants. To describe exactly what they saw, they said that the spies were like grasshoppers before the giants. They said that. And that they looked like grasshoppers to the giants. They said that. The children that God had already told, this is yours. He didn't tell you, amen, glory to God, that the land was not already yours. Go down and view the land. Go down and look at what I've already given you. But they became intimidated by giants. Are you listening to me? What is it that has intimidated you to the point that you've gotten out of position? Oh, I came to teach you tonight, and I'm just about done. The question is, how did they know that was how the giants saw them as grasshoppers? The giants never said that to them. So how did they know that? Why did they say that? See, the devil will play with your mind. Anybody know what I'm talking about? Did they talk to the giants? Did they sample their opinion? No, it was their fear that fanned and fueled the embers of their negative imaginations into a configuration of confusion and inferiority complex. The devil gave them a complex. Is that right, somebody? You don't have to fear what's already yours. I wish I had some. You don't even have to fight for what's already yours. Just go down and take it. It's yours. It's yours.
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4: And it says, the grass withereth, the flower faded, but the word of our God shall stand forever. One of the young people is going to welcome our visitors when we get to the end. So young people, get ready. Either volunteer or your name will be called. All right. Grab your Bibles. We're turning to Psalm number 89. I sure have been blessed as I've been studying about the fear of the Lord. And if you missed the first services or the first times I've covered the fear of the Lord, I want to remind everybody, we're not talking about fear as of dread and as a scary movie kind of a fear. And I say that, but if you're not born again, you may ought to be scared, because eternity is a long time to spend without Jesus. And so I'm not trying to scare you, but you got a solution to that. You can accept Jesus in your heart and have life eternal with Jesus Christ. Amen? But what we're talking about for the majority of us is this fear that involves a respect. Say respect. Come on, talk to me, everybody. Say respect. It involves a reverence. Say reverence. It involves also this high regard that we have for God. He's done so much for us. We are so thankful. We are so grateful. Because we would not be standing here if it were not for his grace and his mercy. And for somebody to be so awesome and so extreme, thank you, and so extremely powerful, it's just amazing that he would love somebody like us. I've just been overwhelmed by the way I've been trying to describe how mighty he is. You can't even explain it. It's just hard to put it into words to hear how wonderful he is, how loving he is, how patient he is, how kind he is, how awesome he is, and he's concerned about us. It's just amazing, incredible. When I heard that word incredible, I thought that's one I didn't add, but I'm going to add it because it's just, it's hard for me to put in words what I want you to get out of this. One of the patients last week, he said to me, he said, I really want to be close to God. And when he said that, I said to myself, it's not like God doesn't want us close to him, but we have a part to play. He's done it all. He's done his part. Say, I hear you, Pastor. If you are not close to God, in the relationship you want to be with God, in the communication you want to be with God, there's something that you can learn out of today's message. All of this fear of God series is to get us to understand. Listen, if you're born again, there's never a time that we are afraid of God. Y'all hear what I'm saying? Like this. Do you remember Adam and Eve? They had a perfect environment and they sinned. Y'all remember what I'm talking about? And when they sinned, their eyes opened to that they were naked. So they got fig leaves and covered themselves. Watch this. And then they hid. They thought they were hiding from God. And God is so cool because they thought they were hiding. You know, it's kind of like hide and seek. God says, Adam, where are you? You know he already knew Adam was. And then Adam admitted. He said, I was naked. And God's so cool. He said, Who told you that? Well, where did that come from? I didn't tell you that. How did you get that understanding? And with us, sometimes there are people that come to church hiding. And you don't have to hide from God. This is not one of those messages where the pastor's out to get anybody. I'm not out to get anybody. I am going to do my best at teaching you and us that when you understand the fear of God, you live differently. You worship differently. You have relationships differently. You act differently. Because you understand that this great God, matter of fact, when I came to church today, I was trying to think of a song because I didn't know Florence had already mapped it out with Incredible God. I was singing the song that we do, How Great is Our God. Y'all know that? Sing with me, How Great is Our God. Always it. Always see how great is Our God. I was thinking about that song right there because it's just hard to put into words what I want you to get out of this message on today. The other thing I wanted to say as part of the review is that I'm going to get to a point where I want you to understand that as you learn about the fear of God, God has a strategy to coach you through this life. He gives some examples, people that are going to be people that you can watch. No, they're not perfect. So when you see them do imperfect things, you don't have to judge them because you're not perfect yourself.

something else. There are examples that God is going to put before you. And then I told him the other day, there's some experiences that God allows us to go through. I used this example on the other night. Isaac was helping me out in the farm, and I told him about one of my goats. He's just got this, young people, swag. He's just got this swag about it. You know, when he walks like, you know I'm cool. He's got these horns that go way up, they circle, and they go out to the side. And it's almost like one of these things that don't mess with me. And he has that kind of an attitude. And Isaac said something about him. I said, uh-huh, you like that goat, don't you? I said, that's a cool goat right there. And this is the term that I use. I said, but when you look at him with those horns, I said, he's intimidating. And Isaac stopped me before I got it out. He said, no, not when you have dominion that God has given you. He said, not when you have authority in the name of Jesus. Before I could even get it out good. Because we have to change the way that we speak. Because out of the abundance of the heart, the mouth speaks. And what I didn't realize at the time, Tracy, but when he said that, he checked me so quick. I thought, thank you for checking me like that. And then I started thinking, Sister Maribel, why was I calling that goat intimidating? Isaac didn't know this, but some of y'all have heard me say it, that years ago, and I didn't tell this on Thursday, but I thought about it after Thursday, but years ago, I did not want a pastor. And I had already told the Lord, I am not going to pastor. I told the Lord of the whole universe what I thought that I was going to do and not do. And you do know that our Heavenly Father chastens us. Now, you don't have to receive this as your chastening, but one day at the farm, not this goat, but another goat, I was trying to open the gate to let him in the pen, and something about it, I didn't like it. And so he reared up and hit me in the chest and almost knocked me down. I have never had an animal do that before. So I found the biggest stick I could because I'm like, bring it again. And he came right on back and tried to do the same thing until I cracked him across his nose. And he spinned around and circled and came right at me again and bust me right in my chest and knocked me on the ground. At that time, there was an 81-year-old man working for me, Mr. Moses Williams. I said, Mr. Moe. Mr. Moe's way down. He said, Doc, I told you and them kids told you that buck was crazy. I ran on the top of the tractor trying to get away from him. That buck literally circled around that tractor like, get down if you want to. And at that time, I said, Yasmin, I said, I must not be doing something right. I said, I never lost no victory. I never lost no battle like that. I mean, where a goat kick your behind? I never had that kind of experience. But when Isaac was checking me the other day, I thought one reason that I called that goat intimidating was because that goat whooped my behind. And I retaliated. And I wrapped his big behind in white and we ate him. So who got the victory? Who got the victory? But I have been carrying that memory for a long time. And I realized Isaac hadn't had that experience. But that experience shaped me in a negative way. But we are not supposed to fear anything or anybody more than God. And Isaac checked me good. He said, no, not when you got dominion. Say dominion. Not when you have the authority in Jesus' name. And I look at that book altogether different because when he walked with swag, I started walking with swag. I still got more power. Amen? The other thing about this series is going to help us, and I'm coming to Psalm 89. If you're on the radio, don't try to say, well, he don't read no scriptures. Hirsch. And let me finish. There has to be some consistency in the way that we live this life. Say consistency. We know that God is a
rewarder.

constantly seek him. So you can't just judge one day. You got to stick with the plan. If you know how it is when you change your diet and you're not eating certain things. Like the other day, I had been really monitoring my diet and just changing some things about. And so I've been doing good by the grace of God. By the grace of God, I went to, of all places, to make my rounds at the juvenile detention. And when I tell you, when I went there, the lady handed me a fish, fried fish plate that wore me out. I said I wasn't going to do it. But by the time that smell filled up the whole truck, I said, I got to eat just one piece. And I did eat one piece of fried fish. I'm not trying to say there's nothing wrong with that, because, you know, God said pray over whatever you eat. Amen? Come on, am I right about it? Some of y'all looking like the Bible say you eat whatever you want to eat. I'll tell you what I decided, because for some reasons I said I'm going to back off of certain things. Well, anyway, when I did that, I thought to myself, hey, I slipped, and I returned the thought with this consistency. I said, but you know what? For the past 3 weeks, I have been consistently following what I needed to, and I jumped right back on track. Say consistency. Sometimes we get out of what I call the pattern of seeking the Lord. We start going after other things. It takes our time away from our Bible study, our time away from prayer, our time away from meditation, and we get off track. Say off track. And what happens is that when we do, all you got to do is get back on track and get back consistent with God. Amen? The other thing I want you to know about today's teaching is that God is a man that has a high character. That his character level, he's honest, he's true, he's trustworthy, he never lies, he cannot lie. You hear what I'm saying? So there's a lot of things about our character that we need to line up. Now, answer me this. Us trying to be perfect to get saved is not the will of God. To get saved, trying to live right to get saved, is not the will of God. Because if you are saved, you are saved by the grace of God because of the finished work of a man named Jesus. Did I make myself clear? Yes. So once you are saved, it doesn't mean that you just lay down and live like you a heathen. Amen. Amen. Because when you are saved, there is a higher level of expectation about how you should live. Say higher level living. Higher level living means that God expects for you to do more. You don't just go 1 mile when somebody asks you something. You go the extra mile. Come on, y'all hear what I'm saying? It's not like that you can get away with something, because the higher level living says that you can't just go and do an inappropriate act with your body and say, well, just God gonna forgive me. He's faithful and just, he'll forgive me. Yes, he will forgive you, but you don't just make the decision, because at the point that you got the thought to go and mess up, at the point that you got that thought, if you don't shut it down, you've already sinned already. Amen. Even before you completed the act. Yeah. Say, I hear you, Pastor. If you planned out how you're going to steal something, and then I've had people tell me, well, Pastor, if I already sinned in my mind about doing it, I might as well go carry it out. I'm going to add another word on here with that one right there. Watch this word. I'm going to repeat that again. You say that if you thought about it in your mind and you've already sinned in your mind, you've already sinned and you've already done it, then you might as well go carry it out. I'm going to add another one up here. Fear of God makes you aware of consequences. Matter of fact, this is going to be my young people message right here. Young people, hear my young people message. There are times, young people, because you're young and because you're hormonal, there can be lots of things that you want to do with your body that you ought not do. And if you want some consequences messages, I'm going to name some one word. You know, like if you say one name, you know some people by one name. Like I said, Oprah. If I say Oprah, most of all, y'all think Oprah Winfrey. If I said one name. If
I said JFK, y'all say John Fitzgerald Kennedy. I'm gonna say some one word names and help you remember some things. Syphilis. In case y'all don't know what syphilis is, I ain't nothing funny about syphilis. It's a sexually transmitted disease that'll stay with you the rest of your life. Even now, I have some people come in the hospital with altered mental status, and one of the first things I'll check is a test for syphilis, because a lot of times people came into syphilis as a young person, and the consequences that syphilis is still doing damage to their brain. And you can only imagine how difficult it is to talk to an 85-year-old lady about a positive syphilis test. And she's been in church all her life, and what's been in there with you is that antibody to syphilis. Okay, here's another one-word message, since y'all got that one-word message. Chlamydia, another sexually transmitted disease. Consequences. Here's another one, since y'all didn't like that one. Y'all got all quiet and religious. Gonorrhea. That's another one. That ain't good enough for you. Let me give you another. Trichomonas. Hey, young people, the old people quiet because some of us had to run from it. That's why everybody got quiet. Oh, don't call my name, Pastor. Don't call my name. If any man be in Christ, he is a new creature. Old things are passed away. And some things are passed away because they've been treated. I know y'all don't like me, but I love y'all. Y'all say, that's too much. You ain't preaching, I'm preaching. Because you don't know who listened to me. Because somebody's thinking about it right now, and I'm trying to change your mind. I got another one for you, since y'all don't like that, since y'all got all churchified on me. I got another one. HIV. See how everybody got right on that one? Y'all hear what I'm saying? Nothing to play around with. And just because you're born again doesn't mean that you just get a pass. Well, we ain't gonna read the scriptures when the Lord tell me to. We better read some scriptures after that right there. Psalm 89. Is that what I told you? Yes. All right, Psalm 89. Psalm 89, say, how great is our God? Psalm 89, we're going to look at verse number 5. And we got a lot of reading. So when I start reading, don't say, well, all he do is read scriptures. Hush and just listen, okay? Psalm 89 and verse number 5. Are you ready to say yes? Yes. I want to read. I want you to follow. And the heavens shall praise thy wonders, O Lord, thy faithfulness also in the congregation of the saints. For who in the heaven can be compared unto the Lord? Who among the sons of the mighty can be likened unto the Lord? Now you read verse number 7. God is greatly to be feared in the assembly of the saints, and to be had in reverence of all them that are about him. I'm going to read verse number 8. O Lord God of hosts, who is a strong Lord like unto thee, or to thy faithfulness round about thee? Everybody say, how great is our God? How great is our God? Verse number 7, 89 and 7. Are you ready? Yes. Read it again. God is greatly to be feared in the assembly of the saints, and to be had in reverence of all them that are about him. So that's why when you call Pastor McFarland's name, you don't say Reverend McFarland. Because holy and reverend is his name. And somebody in church is going to say, oh, Reb, you too serious. Somebody will come up to me with that right. Oh, Reb. And I'm going to look at you. Because if you say something else, I'm going to be laying hands on you trying to cast that demon about you. Okay, we're looking at another scripture. You ready to say yes? You're also going to look at Psalm. Matter of fact, in the Psalm 89, there's another one here. Look at 13 and 14. Are you ready? Yes. It says, thou hast a mighty arm. Strong is thy hand, and high is thy right hand. Watch this. Justice and judgment are the habitation of thy throne. Mercy and truth shall go before thy

verse number 1 says this. Then the Lord answered Job out of the whirlwind and said. Now, most of us know that Job was this righteous man. Say righteous man. He was righteous, but God allowed him to be tested by Satan. He allowed Satan to do a lot of things that took away a whole bunch of stuff that he had. And he went through a lot of trauma. He got sickness and all these other kind of things. But God didn't do it. God permitted Satan to test him. Say for a season. Say it louder. Say for a season. For a season. God allowed him to be tested. So in the process, Job was trying to figure it out because he couldn't look at the book of Job and get an explanation for why his life was so jacked up. And so in his own natural mind, he was trying to figure things out. And at parts, he said things that made us check ourselves. Like, how dare you try to question God because you're going through something? You're going through something, but now you're trying to act like, well, God, why'd you do me like this? Because when you fear God, you reverence him, he's in this category all by himself. You know his character is love. Amen? You know his character is goodness. Amen? So when you go through things, you already know that he really doesn't want us to go through those kind of things. But if we do go through those kind of things, there is a reason. Because all things work together for good to those who are the called according to his purpose. Say it louder. Say his purpose. His purpose. Sometimes it's to get us ready for whatever is ahead. And if you keep on reading in the book of Job, when you get to the end, the brother was so incredibly blessed. He was so much more blessed at the end than he was at the beginning, that God found a way to make him at peace with what had happened, because his life was so much better later on. Say, I hear you, Pastor. But in the middle of the book, I'm going to show you in Job chapter 38. He got to a point where he needed God to answer him. And watch what God said in verse number 4. You there? Say yes. This is what God said. He told Job, where were you? Where was thou when I laid the foundations of the earth? Declare, Job, if you got understanding. He said in verse number 5, who had laid the measures thereof? If you know it. Who has stretched the line upon it? God was telling him, all that you see, the whole world, I created all this. Do you see the straight line right here? Do you see the sea? Do you see how everything is in order? Who do you think set it up? Tell me if you know it, brother. He said in verse number 6, whereupon are the foundations thereof fastened? How do you think all of this is hanging in the sky? Yes, sir. Answer me, Job, if you know it. Or who laid the cornerstone thereof? I don't care what you say. That's bad talk right there. You can only talk like that when you God, Ms. Kim. God can talk like that. I laid the cornerstone on everything that you see. How are you going to question me? Skip to verse number 35. I like this one, too. I like this kind of carrying on. Watch this one, 35. Y'all ready? Yes. He told Job, canst thou send lightnings? When y'all paid attention to some thunder and lightning? Who can do stuff like that but God? Say, but God. He said, look at me. Members, I have a problem with you. Members, because when I'm preaching and then I'm really getting to a good point, what y'all do is you start reading and taking away my sermon. Now you're trying to preach to yourself. If I give you one verse, you stop at one verse. Because you're going to miss my next point while you preaching to yourself. Say, I hear you, Pastor. Okay, I love you. All right. I love it though when y'all interested in it, because at other times, this is the other time when they're not interested. I say, okay, everybody stand up. They already.

0: Let me know somebody asleep. And I'm trying to wake everybody up. Okay. You had verse number 35. Canst thou send lightnings that they may go and say unto thee, here we are. Now you know that's bad. I don't care what you say. You know that's bad the way God worded that. I'm going to read it again just because I like it. He told Job. He said, canst thou send lightnings that they may go and say unto thee, here we are. Verse number 36. Who hath put wisdom in the inward parts? Or who hath given understanding to the heart? Nobody but God. Amen? I got another one to go to. Say, how great is our God? This time you're going to Isaiah, to the right, chapter 40. Where you going? Isaiah 40. Here we are. Isaiah 40 and verse number 12. I like this one too. It says, are you there? Say yes. Who hath measured the waters in the hollow of his hand? Stop and look at me. Listen, the next time you go to one of those majestic oceans and all that big body of water.
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bless you. Today, I think that when you approach certain political issues and climates, there is the possibility of breeding discouragement and fear. And for that reason, I feel led by God to bring this message today this way. From the book of Proverbs, the 29th chapter, verse 2, which says, when the righteous are in authority, the people rejoice. But when the wicked beareth rule, the people mourn. Living Bible says it like this. When good men are in authority, the people rejoice. But the wicked in power, but with the wicked in power, they groan. And for a thought today, we're talking about the groan of a nation. My subtopic is, what do we do now? The groan of a nation. And the subtopic is, what do we do now? Amen. Now, I, for one, am sort of frustrated. I had to remind myself as to who is on the world throne. And I've never seen such gross corruption and wickedness in a seat of presidency. I've never seen it like this in my lifetime. But it's nothing new. Every generation knows what it feels like to have somebody in authority, whether it be on your job or in color, you know, somebody on your job or somewhere that don't line up with your values or your views, and you want to know, Lord, what am I going to do with this guy in charge? So today, I want to encourage you. And I want to realign our hearts and our minds with the Word of God and not with CNN, not with the politics of the day. So, the Bible says, when the righteous are in authority, the people rejoice. But when the wicked bear rule, the people mourn. So, when the righteous lead, society breathes. But when the wicked leads, society groans. Okay, so that's where we are today. We recognize that we're in a predicament, but we're not in a situation where God cannot overrule. So you hear in conversation, you see in the news, the rights that we had are now not there. And if you're not careful, you will sink into discouragement. And I feel like I was heading that way. So I get with God, and God got with me to remind me that this may be where it's at, but not how it is. And so you hear CNN, and you hear all that's being said that's negative, that's wicked. Did you know that Trump is trying to get the January 6th folk that fought the police committed treason to get paid $1.8 billion? Now, they were trying to display what that money would do. It's supposed to rectify, and it's supposed to sort of even out the folk that have been wrongfully incarcerated, mistreated, where the law did not stand up for them. Well, that's going to go to them. Well, that sounds like reparation to me. I think there ain't no reparation. At least not for us. $1.8 billion he is trying to give away to criminals that fought the government. So, again, don't be discouraged now. But I want you to see what we're up against. It's not that I don't trust God. I
I'm just really in unbelief that a person, first of all, he freed the criminals the first day in office. And now he said, no, is he going to free the bad actors and those that committed crime? We're going to pay them with our tax dollars, with your money, with my money. Really? So I don't think it's going to happen. I think it's enough, even Republicans, that won't go for that. I believe that. So we'll see. But you see, it's pretty horrible now. So the nation is groaning. The nation isn't mourning because the wicked is in power. He's getting so rich. I mean, I've never seen such flagrant disregard for morality. There's a thing at one time called conflict of interest. That don't mean nothing to him. The Bible does give us guidance. God has spoken about how it goes when the wicked are in charge. Now, the message is not about politics. Let me get that straight. Today is really not about politics. It's about faithfulness, okay? It's about trust. It's about how God's people are to stand firm when things are moving, when things are unstable. So let's walk through scripture for a moment and see what God says about a nation in mourning or the groan of a nation. What do we do now? Well, first of all, let's deal with reality. All right? Wicked rulers can cause pain. That's reality now. Wicked rulers can cause pain. Now, the Bible says in Proverbs 29 and 2, he says, when the wicked rule, the people groan. So God acknowledges the pain. He does not dismiss it, nor does he minimize it. He makes it clear that that's part of our process. By that I mean, it happens. When you got wicked folks in charge, there ain't no way you're going to have a godly transition. There's no way. So God makes it very clear that that's going to be. Now, I want you to understand now that the wicked person in charge is not out of God's reach. So that's the main thing. Understand that God is still in control. I got to keep reminding myself of that. That God is in control. So throughout scripture, there have been wicked rulers. You got Pharaoh who oppressed people of Israel. You remember that. They made them slaves, make brick without straw. You got Ahab and Jezebel made the country go into idolatry. You got Nebuchadnezzar, who made the folk fear of violence. You know how he made the boys bow, well, want to make them bow and what have you. And nevertheless, God allowed these things to happen, but some kind of way he always brought them out. The Bible is honest. He says wicked leadership hurts people. The fact is that the wicked leadership, though, cannot stop God. That's what I want you to remember now. I know they've taken away the Voting Rights Act, affirmative action, everything that helped us kind of get a little evenness, a little equality, legally and politically. That's no longer alive through the pen and the writing of our president. And yet, I want you to know that in spite of whatever they say, they cannot overpower God. So even though they may redraw the map, gerrymandering in order to sway the votes in their direction, in other words, it's called rigging the election. And yet, God says, in spite of all that they're doing to hurt you and to make it one side in the family, God said, I got you though. I got you. So, next question is,
if God is in charge, shouldn't he jump in the middle of the thing and stop them in their tracks? Shouldn't he block something from going against us? You would think that, and I'm going to come back to this, but I love what I saw in Esther

I'll talk about later on, but the Jews were on their way to concentration camp. They were going to all be slaughtered. They're going to kill all the Jews. That was the plan. But God worked it out. And the very thing they thought against the Jews, well, Haman thought it was the Jews, fell on him and his family. So understand now that God is still in control. It looked like it. See, Joseph was slave to slavery. Everything was against Joseph. But Joseph did the right thing. He was a good boy to his father. He was obedient. The brother got jealous, sold him into slavery, wanted to kill him. Potiphar bought him as a slave, put him to work. The wife saw him, tried to have him for her lover, and he refused, and she lied on him and put him in jail. Forgot about him in jail for years. But through all of Joseph's negative conflicts, the Bible said, but the Lord was with Joseph. See, that's the part that I have to grind myself up. Gideon was hiding out. He was trying to hide his stuff from the Midianites. Anyway, the angel came to Gideon this evening and says to him, "Hail, mighty man of valor, the Lord is with thee." He says, "Well, look, if the Lord be for us, why then is all this befallen us?" That makes sense. That's what he said. If God be for us, why then is all this befallen us? If God be for us, if God be with us. Well, remember now, listen, God is sovereign, okay? Even when wicked people sit on the earthly throne, God sits on the heavenly throne, okay? Don't forget that. When the king was against Daniel, God showed up in the lion's den. I know other folks say he may not come when you want him. You know what? I mean, God let him go in the lion's den, feel that breath. I'm pretty sure heard that roar. He let them get in the fiery furnace, not just get near, got in the fire, which is my, today, that's my encouragement. Out of all that is going on right now, with the Supreme Court on Trump's side and Trump on the devil's side, it looks like, what hope do we have? God had to remind me that Trump is not really the one in charge. I know he's the bus driver. I got that. It looks like it's going over the cliff, but I got you. So my point of this today, TBC, I want you to recognize that when God is silent, that means he's absent. So, as a nation, we have forgotten God. So God can't do nothing if his church is going off the rail. Off the road. He got to do something. So how can God best get us back in line? Now listen to me very carefully now. Look at read the Bible. Guess how God gets people in line most times. It's not y'all, please come back to me. That's not how it does it. Most times, we can't appreciate God until pain and darkness is removed. So God reminds me that God chastens those whom he loves. And the reality is, we all need a little tuna, and your prayers grow is most time in hard time, in hardship, in pain, in darkness, in mistreatment. Most time. And so, I need you to not be discouraged. Okay? Even when wicked folks sit on the throne, God sits on the heavenly throne. Okay? God can remove kings and set kings up. According to Daniel, he can remove kings and set kings up.
The king Hagar will say is in God's hand. God exalts one and bring down another. God reduces rulers to nothing. When Nebuchadnezzar was told by Daniel, said, look, God told me, tell you, look, man, you that gold head on that tower, that's you. You top man in the land. God said, but only thing, listen now, you out there. He said, but listen, watch yourself. You're getting lifted in pride. Yeah, we the baddest nation on the planet, the best military, the highest technology. If you're not careful, you become a bully to the rest of the world because you got that power. Now, I think y'all see the war that Trump started is now out of control. Now, he thought because he was a big bully, the biggest gun to kick him around and treat him, man, look what's going on. I mean, they may not match you in firepower, but they can match you in strategy. Let's just close the Strait of Hormuz. Let's just block that off. Try to get through. They put mine in the water. They try to get through and pick them up. The guns on our side, but the strategy is on theirs. Now, if anybody who understood war and strategy, you don't start a war with that first kind of cause. If I do this, what are the possibilities? And if I do this, what are the consequences? But when you're a bully, you forget about all that. You run to a buzzsaw, so called. You run to a buzzsaw. And now you want to get out because you see now, you get out. Now you're trapped economically. I mean, look at the price of gas. What do we do now? I mean, the longer the ship can't go through, I just keep going up. Now, he said no war. That was his campaign. But when you're a bully, God has a way. See, all bullies are in pride because you big and strong. You think you can just handle folk in it because you a bully. And you feel like you can't be overcome because you are bigger and you are stronger. God said, let the weak say, I'm strong. No, wait a minute now. Why are they saying that? Let the weak say, I'm strong. Now, why would a weak person say, I'm strong? You're weak. When God said that, let the weak say, I'm strong. In other words, God is always on the side of the oppressed, of the weak, of the helpless. So if God be for us, let the weak say, I'm strong. Why? Because if God be for me, you're in trouble. Oh, am I wrong about that? I'm Goliath. Listen, who believe a little boy like David? Who believe when you see the battle in array, this giant and this little boy? Let's take some bets now. Let's come on. I'm taking all comers. Let's take some bets now. Who's on David's side? He is this high. The giant is ceiling high. Now, listen. I'm taking bets now. Who is going to bet on David? Raise your hand. No, you wouldn't. No, you wouldn't. But if you knew what David knew about God, you would bet on him. So in that case, he said to David, you too small. You know nothing about war. This guy was born in a family fight in war. David, in essence, says, listen, you come to me with a sword. I come to you in the name of the living God. But said, you are weak. But David says, I'm strong. He told the giant, come down to me like I'm a dog. He said, listen, then I'm going to take your head. Did he do it? Did David do it? Let the weak say,

I'm still. Church today, that same word of God is alive. That the weak say, I know your money is low. I know your education is low. I know your experience is low. I know that folk got more power to fight the courts because you have the money. I understand all of that. I'm testing you today. When you're in that predicament, listen, you think he's too weak? Let the weak say, I'm strong. The fact that God is sovereign, God is in control, that means no ruler rises without God's permission. Because he's sovereign. Now listen, God could have stopped it, but God allowed it. So for that reason, take a step back. It's not your fight. It's not your battle. God's going to do anything. What? I know y'all think the meaning is going to mess it up. And I hear what you're saying and I understand. But today I'm encouraged again. Okay? So no ruler rises without God's permission. No ruler acts. No ruler acts. A-C-T-S. No ruler acts outside of God's boundary. So God knows what he's doing. And God has allowed it. No ruler lasts beyond God's timing. Every ruler you see that did injustice, God allowed them to a certain time and put them down. So what am I saying to you? Wicked rulers may surprise us, but they never surprise God, okay? So our takeaway is God is in control. Well, if he's in control, why would he allow wicked rulers at all if he's in control? Well, there's a mystery with God, which means sometimes you won't always understand. God won't always show you his hand, not always. Sometimes so much in my life has happened that I thought I'd be crushed. I was on 60 Minutes, and I was listening to the folk while in interview with me. They said some great stuff to me. I really thought it was really. But when it came down to who face they would use primarily, they chose me. Now, I wasn't the most educated. I wasn't the most politically involved. But they chose me. Now, my point in saying that is you don't need stuff when you got God. You know? He just bring it to you. So I may not have what he or she has, but what God gives me works. So it's a mystery. God does not wait on a vote of approval. It's not based on majority. God can take a little nobody. Joseph, as far as Egypt was concerned, Egypt was a big country. Joseph was a nobody. A nobody. But God, hand on Joseph, went from a slave, from a prison, to prime minister of Egypt. A nobody to the second control over Egypt, which was the greatest country on the planet at that time. So God has a mysterious way of rescuing the oppressed. He's always on the side of the oppressed. Now, I know it's been a long time coming. Now, I know we had slavery for years. We had Jim Crow. I recognize all that. Now, let me say something to you all very carefully. And it's not trying to be with a broader complex, but the world, in some fashion, has always pushed us to the back. But God keeps on get it back to the front. I don't care. Listen, I don't care what they try. If I'm wrong, I ain't talking about some stuff, talking about athletics. No, I'm talking about academics. One day, I'm going to teach real soon on the creation.

folk in America. If you move to the table in America, this country wouldn't be jack. I don't care how they try to put you to the mat. South of us, oppressed us, be some kind of way. Keep us off this. You're the best athletically. You're the best academically. You're the best creativity. Listen, God got us. I recognize. I bet you are. You're so great that they gave you nothing. And look where you are now. So, they say to you, well, you know, forget about that. Everybody is at evil now. Just piece up your bootstraps and let's go. I can do it. I did it. You can do it. Now, let's just weigh that and let's see how even that is, okay? Nobody gave me nothing, so folks say, really. Now, if

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After a while, everything will be all right. How many of y'all are willing to be used by God? If I were you tonight, I'd tell him, here am I, Lord, willing to be used by you.

0: listening to KOKA AM Freeport. Good afternoon. It's time now for the Holy Bible reading, so get your Bibles ready. Good afternoon. It's time now for the Holy Bible reading, so get your Bibles ready.
1: Chapter 8. There is therefore now no condemnation to them which are in Christ Jesus, who walk not after the flesh, but after the Spirit. For the law of the Spirit of life in Christ Jesus hath made me free from the law of sin and death. For what the law could not do, in that it was weak through the flesh, God, sending his own Son in the likeness of sinful flesh, and for sin, condemned sin in the flesh, that the righteousness of the law might be fulfilled in us who walk not after the flesh, but after the Spirit. For they that are after the flesh do mind the things of the flesh, but they that are after the Spirit, the things of the Spirit. For to be carnally minded is death, but to be spiritually minded is life and peace. Because the carnal mind is enmity against God. For it is not subject to the law of God, neither indeed can be. So then, they that are in the flesh cannot please God. But ye are not in the flesh, but in the Spirit, if so be that the Spirit of God dwell in you. Now if any man have not the Spirit of Christ, he is none of his. And if Christ be in you, the body is dead because of sin, but the Spirit is life because of righteousness. But if the Spirit of him that raised up Jesus from the dead dwell in you, he that raised up Christ from the dead shall also quicken your mortal bodies by his Spirit that dwelleth in you. Therefore, brethren, we are debtors not to the flesh to live after the flesh. For if ye live after the flesh, ye shall die. But if ye through the Spirit do mortify the deeds of the body, ye shall live. For as many as are led by the Spirit of God, they are the sons of God. For ye have not received the spirit of bondage again to fear, but ye have received the spirit of adoption, whereby we cry, Abba, Father. The Spirit itself beareth witness with our spirit that we are the children of God. And if children, then heirs, heirs of God, and joint heirs with Christ, if so be that we suffer with him, that we may be also glorified together. For I reckon that the sufferings of this present time are not worthy to be compared with the glory which shall be revealed in us. For the earnest expectation of the creature waiteth for the manifestation of the sons of God. For the creature was made subject to vanity, not willingly, but by reason of him who hath subjected the same in hope. Because the creature itself also shall be delivered from the bondage of corruption into the glorious liberty of the children of God.

we know that the whole creation groaneth and travaileth in pain together until now. And not only they, but ourselves also, which have the first fruits of the Spirit, even we ourselves groan within ourselves, waiting for the adoption, to wit, the redemption of our body. For we are saved by hope. But hope that is seen is not hope. For what a man seeth, why doth he yet hope for? But if we hope for that we see not, then do we with patience wait for it. Likewise, the Spirit also helpeth our infirmities. For we know not what we should pray for as we ought, but the Spirit itself maketh intercession for us with groanings which cannot be uttered. And he that searcheth the hearts knoweth what is the mind of the Spirit, because he maketh intercession for the saints according to the will of God. And we know that all things work together for good to them that love God, to them who are the called according to his purpose. For whom he did foreknow, he also did predestinate to be conformed to the image of his Son, that he might be the firstborn among many brethren. Moreover, whom he did predestinate, them he also called. And whom he called, them he also justified. And whom he justified, them he also glorified. What shall we then say to these things? If God be for us, who can be against us? He that spared not his own Son, but delivered him up for us all, how shall he not with him also freely give us all things? Who shall lay anything to the charge of God's elect? It is God that justifieth. Who is he that condemneth? It is Christ that died, yea, rather that is risen again, who is even at the right hand of God, who also maketh intercession for us. Who shall separate us from the love of Christ? Shall tribulation, or distress, or persecution, or famine, or nakedness, or peril, or sword? As it is written, for thy sake we are killed all the day long, we are accounted as sheep for the slaughter. Nay, in all these things we are more than conquerors through him that loved us. For I am persuaded that neither death, nor life, nor angels, nor principalities, nor powers, nor things present, nor things to come, nor height, nor depth, nor any other creature, shall be able to separate us from the love of God, which is in Christ Jesus our Lord. Chapter 9. I say the truth in Christ. I lie not, my conscience also bearing me witness in the Holy Ghost, that I have great heaviness and continual sorrow in my heart. For I could wish that myself were accursed from Christ for my brethren, my kinsmen according to the flesh, who are Israelites, to whom pertaineth the adoption and the glory and the covenants and the giving of the law and the service of God and the promises, whose are the fathers, and of whom, as concerning the flesh, Christ came, who is over all. God blessed forever. Amen. Not as though the word of God hath taken none effect, for they are not all Israel, which are of Israel. Neither because they are the seed of Abraham are they all children. But in Isaac shall thy seed be called. That is, they which are the children of the flesh, these are not the children of God, but the children of the promise are counted for the seed. For this is the word of promise. At this time will I come, and Sarah shall have a son. And not only this, but when Rebekah also had conceived by one, even by our father Isaac, for the children being not yet born, neither having done any good or evil, that the purpose of God according to election might stand, not of works, but of him that calleth, it was said unto her, the elder shall serve the younger. As it is written, Jacob have I loved, but Esau have I hated. What shall we say then? Is there unrighteousness with God? God forbid. For he saith to Moses, I will have mercy on whom I will have mercy, and I will have compassion on whom I will have compassion. So then, it is not of him that willeth, nor of him that runneth, but of God that showeth mercy. For the scripture saith unto Pharaoh, even for this same purpose have I raised thee up, that I might show my power in thee, and that my name might be declared throughout all the earth. Therefore hath he mercy on whom he will have mercy, and whom he will he hardeneth. Thou wilt say then unto me, why doth he yet find fault? For who hath resisted his will?
Nay, but, O man, who art thou that repliest against God? Shall the thing formed say to him that formed it, Why hast thou made me thus? Hath not the potter power over the clay, of the same lump to make one vessel unto honor and another unto dishonor? What if God, willing to show his wrath and to make his power known, endured with much long-suffering the vessels of wrath fitted to destruction, and that he might make known the riches of his glory on the vessels of mercy which he had afore prepared unto glory, even us, whom he hath called, not of the Jews only, but also of the Gentiles? As he saith also in Ozi, I will call them my people, which were not my people, and her beloved, which was not beloved. And it shall come to pass that in the place where it was said unto them, Ye are not my people, there shall they be called the children of the living God. Esaias also crieth concerning Israel, Though the number of the children of Israel be as the sand of the sea, a remnant shall be saved. For he will finish the work and cut it short in righteousness, because a short work will the Lord make upon the earth. And as Esaias said before, Except the Lord of Sabaoth had left us a seed, we had been as Sodoma and been made like unto Gomorrah. What shall we say then? That the Gentiles, which followed not after righteousness, have attained to righteousness, even the righteousness which is of faith. But Israel, which followed after the law of righteousness, hath not attained to the law of righteousness. Wherefore? Because they sought it not by faith, but as it were by the works of the law. For they stumbled at that stumbling stone. As it is written, Behold, I lay in Zion a stumbling stone and rock of offense, and whosoever believeth on him shall not be ashamed. Chapter 10. Brethren, my heart's desire and prayer to God for Israel is that they might be saved. For I bear them record that they have a zeal of God, but not according to knowledge. For they, being ignorant of God's righteousness, and going about to establish their own righteousness, have not submitted themselves unto the righteousness of God. For Christ is the end of the law for righteousness to every one that believeth. For Moses describeth the righteousness which is of the law, that the man which doeth those things shall live by them. But the righteousness which is of faith speaketh on this wise, Say not in thine heart, Who shall ascend into heaven? That is, to bring Christ down from above. Or, Who shall descend into the deep? That is, to bring up Christ again from the dead. But what saith it? The word is nigh thee, even in thy mouth and in thy heart. That is, the word of faith, which we preach. That if thou shalt confess with thy mouth the Lord Jesus, and shalt believe in thine heart that God hath raised him from the dead, thou shalt be saved. For with the heart man believeth unto righteousness, and with the mouth confession is made unto salvation. For the scripture saith, Whosoever believeth on him shall not be ashamed. For there is no difference between the Jew and the Greek, for the same Lord over all is rich unto all that call upon him. For whosoever shall call upon the name of the Lord shall be saved. How then shall they call on him in whom they have not believed? And how shall they believe in him of whom they have not heard? And how shall they hear without a preacher? And how shall they preach except they be sent? As it is written, How beautiful are the feet of them that preach the gospel of peace and bring glad tidings of good things. But they have not all obeyed the gospel. For Esaias saith, Lord, who hath believed our report? So then, faith cometh by hearing, and hearing by the word of God. But I say, have they not heard? Yes, verily, their sound went into all the earth, and their words unto the ends of the world. But I say, did not Israel know? First Moses saith, I will provoke you to jealousy by them that are no people, and by a foolish nation I will anger you. But Esaias is very bold and saith, I was found of them that sought me not. I was made manifest unto them that asked not after me. But to Israel he saith, All day long I have stretched forth my hands unto a disobedient and gainsaying people. Chapter 11. I say then, Hath God cast away his people? God forbid. For I also am an Israelite of the seed of Abraham, of the tribe of Benjamin. God hath not cast away his people, which he foreknew. Wot ye not what the scripture saith of Elias, how he maketh intercession to

God against Israel, saying, Lord, they have killed thy prophets and digged down thine altars, and I am left alone, and they seek my life. But what saith the answer of God unto him? I have reserved to myself 7,000 men who have not bowed the knee to the image of Baal. Even so then, at this present time also, there is a remnant according to the election of grace. And if by grace, then is it no more of works. Otherwise grace is no more grace. But if it be of works, then is it no more grace. Otherwise work is no more work. What then? Israel hath not obtained that which he seeketh for. But the election hath obtained it, and the rest were blinded, according as it is written, God hath given them the spirit of slumber, eyes that they should not see, and ears that they should not hear, unto this day. And David saith, Let their table be made a snare, and a trap, and a stumbling block, and a recompense unto them. Let their eyes be darkened, that they may not see, and bow down their back alway. I say then, Have they stumbled that they should fall? God forbid, but rather through their fall salvation is come unto the Gentiles, for to provoke them to jealousy. Now, if the fall of them be the riches of the world, and the diminishing of them the riches of the Gentiles, how much more their fullness? For I speak to you Gentiles, inasmuch as I am the apostle of the Gentiles. I magnify mine office, if by any means I may provoke to emulation them which are my flesh, and might save some of them. For if the casting away of them be the reconciling of the world, what shall the receiving of them be but life from the dead? For if the first fruit be holy, the lump is also holy. And if the root be holy, so are the branches. And if some of the branches be broken off, and thou, being a wild olive tree, were grafted in among them, and with them partakest of the root and fatness of the olive tree, boast not against the branches. But if thou boast, thou bearest not the root, but the root thee. Thou wilt say then, The branches were broken off, that I might be grafted in. Well, because of unbelief they were broken off, and thou standest by faith. Be not high-minded, but fear. For if God spared not the natural branches, take heed lest he also spare not thee. Behold, therefore, the goodness and severity of God. On them which fell, severity, but toward thee, goodness, if thou continue in his goodness. Otherwise, thou also shalt be cut off. And they also, if they abide not still in unbelief, shall be grafted in. For God is able to graft them in again. For if thou wert cut out of the olive tree which is wild by nature, and were grafted contrary to nature into a good olive tree, how much more shall these which be the natural branches be grafted into their own olive tree? For I would not, brethren, that ye should be ignorant of this mystery, lest ye should be wise in your own conceits, that blindness in part is happened to Israel, until the fullness of the Gentiles be come in. And so all Israel shall be saved, as it is written, There shall come out of Zion the Deliverer, and shall turn away ungodliness from Jacob. For this is my covenant unto them when I shall take away their sins. As concerning the gospel, they are enemies for your sakes. But as touching the election, they are beloved for the Father's sakes. For the gifts and calling of God are without repentance. For as ye in times past have not believed God, yet have now obtained mercy through their unbelief, even so have these also now not believed, that through your mercy they also may obtain mercy. For God hath concluded them all in unbelief, that he might have mercy upon all. Oh, the depth of the riches, both of the wisdom and knowledge of God! How unsearchable are his judgments, and his ways past finding out! For who hath known the mind of the Lord? Or who hath been his counselor? Or who hath first given to him, and it shall be recompensed unto him again? For of him, and through him, and to him, are all things. To whom be glory forever. Amen. Chapter 12. I beseech you therefore, brethren, by the mercies of God, that ye present your bodies a living sacrifice, holy, acceptable unto God, which is your reasonable service. And be not conformed to this world, but be ye transformed by the renewing of your mind, that ye may prove what is that good and acceptable and perfect will of God.
For I say,

through the grace given unto me to every man that is among you, not to think of himself more highly than he ought to think, but to think soberly, according as God hath dealt to every man the measure of faith. For as we have many members in one body, and all members have not the same office, so we, being many, are one body in Christ, and every one members one of another. Having then gifts differing according to the grace that is given to us, whether prophecy, let us prophesy according to the proportion of faith, or ministry, let us wait on our ministering, or he that teacheth on teaching, or he that exhorteth on exhortation. He that giveth, let him do it with simplicity. He that ruleth with diligence, he that showeth mercy with cheerfulness. Let love be without dissimulation. Abhor that which is evil. Cleave to that which is good. Be kindly affectioned one to another with brotherly love, in honor preferring one another. Not slothful in business, fervent in spirit, serving the Lord. Rejoicing in hope, patient in tribulation. Continuing instant in prayer, distributing to the necessity of saints, given to hospitality. Bless them which persecute you, bless and curse not. Rejoice with them that do rejoice, and weep with them that weep. Be of the same mind one toward another. Mind not high things, but condescend to men of low estate. Be not wise in your own conceits. Recompense to no man evil for evil. Provide things honest in the sight of all men. If it be possible, as much as lieth in you, live peaceably with all men. Dearly beloved, avenge not yourselves, but rather give place unto wrath. For it is written, vengeance is mine, I will repay, saith the Lord. Therefore, if thine enemy hunger, feed him. If he thirst, give him drink. For in so doing, thou shalt heap coals of fire on his head. Be not overcome of evil, but overcome evil with good. Chapter 13. Let every soul be subject unto the higher powers, for there is no power but of God. The powers that be are ordained of God. Whosoever therefore resisteth the power resisteth the ordinance of God. And they that resist shall receive to themselves damnation. For rulers are not a terror to good works, but to the evil. Wilt thou then not be afraid of the power? Do that which is good, and thou shalt have praise of the same. For he is the minister of God to thee for good. But if thou do that which is evil, be afraid. For he beareth not the sword in vain, for he is the minister of God, a revenger, to execute wrath upon him that doeth evil. Wherefore ye must needs be subject, not only for wrath, but also for conscience' sake. For this cause pay ye tribute also. For they are God's ministers, attending continually upon this very thing. Render therefore to all their dues. Tribute to whom tribute is due, custom to whom custom, fear to whom fear, honor to whom honor. Owe no man anything but to love one another. For he that loveth another hath fulfilled the law. For this, thou shalt not commit adultery, thou shalt not kill, thou shalt not steal, thou shalt not bear false witness, thou shalt not covet. And if there be any other commandment, it is briefly comprehended in this saying, namely, thou shalt love thy neighbor as thyself. Love worketh no ill to his neighbor. Therefore, love is the fulfilling of the law. And that knowing the time, that now it is high time to awake out of sleep. For now is our salvation nearer than when we believed. The night is far spent, the day is at hand. Let us therefore cast off the works of darkness, and let us put on the armor of light. Let us walk honestly as in the day, not in rioting and drunkenness, not in chambering and wantonness, not in strife and envying. But put ye on the Lord Jesus Christ, and make not provision for the flesh to fulfill the lusts thereof. Chapter 14. Him that is weak in the faith receive ye, but not to doubtful disputations. For one believeth that he may eat all things, another who is weak eateth herbs. Let not him that eateth despise him that eateth not,

and let not him which eateth not judge him that eateth, for God hath received him. Who art thou that judgest another man's servant? To his own master he standeth or falleth. Yea, he shall be holden up, for God is able to make him stand. One man esteemeth one day above another, another esteemeth every day alike. Let every man be fully persuaded in his own mind. He that regardeth the day, regardeth it unto the Lord, and he that regardeth not the day, to the Lord he doth not regard it. He that eateth to the Lord, for he giveth God thanks. And he that eateth not, to the Lord he eateth not, and giveth God thanks. For none of us liveth to himself, and no man dieth to himself. For whether we live unto the Lord, and whether we die unto the Lord. Whether we live therefore or die, we are the Lord's. For to this end Christ both died and rose and revived, that he might be Lord both of the dead and living. But why dost thou judge thy brother? Or why dost thou set at naught thy brother? For we shall all stand before the judgment seat of Christ. For it is written, As I live, saith the Lord, every knee shall bow to me, and every tongue shall confess to God. So then, every one of us shall give account of himself to God. Let us not therefore judge one another any more, but judge this rather, that no man put a stumbling block or an occasion to fall in his brother's way. I know and am persuaded by the Lord Jesus that there is nothing unclean of itself. But to him that esteemeth anything to be unclean, to him it is unclean. But if thy brother be grieved with thy meat, now walkest thou not charitably. Destroy not him with thy meat for whom Christ died. Let not then your good be evil spoken of. For the kingdom of God is not meat and drink, but righteousness and peace and joy in the Holy Ghost. For he that in these things serveth Christ is acceptable to God and approved of men. Let us therefore follow after the things which make for peace, and things wherewith one may edify another. For meat destroy not the work of God. All things indeed are pure, but it is evil for that man who eateth with offense. It is good neither to eat flesh nor to drink wine, nor anything whereby thy brother stumbleth or is offended or is made weak. Hast thou faith? Have it to thyself before God. Happy is he that condemneth not himself in that thing which he alloweth. And he that doubteth is damned if he eat, because he eateth not of faith. For whatsoever is not of faith is sin. Chapter 15. We then that are strong ought to bear the infirmities of the weak, and not to please ourselves. Let every one of us please his neighbor for his good to edification. For even Christ pleased not himself, but, as it is written, the reproaches of them that reproached thee fell on me. For whatsoever things were written aforetime were written for our learning, that we through patience and comfort of the Scriptures might have hope. Now the God of patience and consolation grant you to be like-minded one toward another, according to Christ Jesus, that ye may with one mind and one mouth glorify God, even the Father of our Lord Jesus Christ. Wherefore, receive ye one another, as Christ also received us to the glory of God. Now I say that Jesus Christ was a minister of the circumcision for the truth of God, to confirm the promises made unto the fathers, and that the Gentiles might glorify God for his mercy. As it is written, For this cause I will confess to thee among the Gentiles, and sing unto thy name. And again he saith, Rejoice, ye Gentiles, with his people. And again, Praise the Lord, all ye Gentiles, and laud him, all ye people. And again, Isaiah saith, There shall be a root of Jesse, and he that shall rise to reign over the Gentiles. In him shall the Gentiles trust. Now the God of hope fill you with all joy and peace in believing, that ye may abound in hope through the power of the Holy Ghost. And I myself also am persuaded of you, my brethren, that ye also are full of goodness, filled with all knowledge, able also to admonish one another. Nevertheless, brethren, I have written the more boldly unto you in some sort, as putting you in mind, because of the grace that is given to me of God, that I should be the minister of Jesus Christ to the Gentiles, ministering the gospel of God, that the offering up of the Gentiles might be acceptable, being sanctified by the Holy Ghost.
I have, therefore, whereof I may glory through Jesus Christ in those things which pertain to God. For I will not dare to speak of any of those things which Christ hath not wrought by me to make the Gentiles obedient by word and deed, through mighty signs and wonders, by the power of the Spirit of God. So that from Jerusalem and round about unto Illyricum I have fully preached the gospel of Christ. Yea, so have I strived to preach the gospel, not where Christ was named, lest I should build upon another man's foundation, but as it is written, to whom he was not spoken of, they shall see, and they that have not heard shall understand. For which cause also I have been much hindered from coming to you. But now, having no more place in these parts, and having a great desire these many years to come unto you, whensoever I take my journey into Spain, I will come to you. For I trust to see you in my journey, and to be brought on my way thitherward by you, if first I be somewhat filled with your company. But now I go unto Jerusalem to minister unto the saints, for it hath pleased them of Macedonia and Achaia to make a certain contribution for the poor saints which are at Jerusalem. It hath pleased them, verily, and their debtors they are. For if the Gentiles have been made partakers of their spiritual things, their duty is also to minister unto them in carnal things. When therefore I have performed this, and have sealed to them this fruit, I will come by you into Spain. And I am sure that when I come unto you, I shall come in the fullness of the blessing of the gospel of Christ. Now I beseech you, brethren, for the Lord Jesus Christ's sake, and for the love of the Spirit, that ye strive together with me in your prayers to God for me, that I may be delivered from them that do not believe in Judea, and that my service which I have for Jerusalem may be accepted of the saints, that I may come unto you with joy by the will of God, and may with you be refreshed.

Does your church have an announcement? Visit us online at koka.am and submit your church announcement.

KOKA. Well, welcome you to BB in the Afternoons with me, Bettina Bolton. Pride's girl, your girl, evangelist, BB on this beautiful, beautiful Friday. Somebody said, thank God it's Friday. Yes, indeed, he's allowed us to get from the beginning of the week to this point. And I don't know about you, but I'm grateful, I'm glad, I'm excited. Yes, indeed, that was Nia Allen and Major, but just you wait. Yes, yes, yes. Thankful, faithful Friday. Grateful for the faithfulness of our God. And of course, you already know, before we go any further, gotta do a little something. Yes, it's time for us to word up with the verse of the day. Let's get over to Lamentations 3:22-23. And the Bible tells us, it is of the Lord's mercies that we are not consumed, because his compassions fail not. They are new every morning. Great is thy faithfulness. Yes, God is faithful on this faithful Friday. And I want you to know the faithfulness of God is, hey, it's just that. It's good. It's great. And of course, we're so grateful for that. Not sometimes faithful. Not faithful when everything is going your way. Not faithful only when you understand what he's doing. But great is our faithfulness always. Some of you listening to your girl right now have been through things that you never thought that you would even survive. You cried. You have prayed. You've worried. Hey, you questioned God. What is really happening? What's going on? You've been disappointed. But look at you now. You're still here. And that means that God has been what? Faithful. Yes. And somebody needs to stop today and remember, you know, what God has already done. Before you start worrying about what you don't have, thank God for what he has already given you. Before you complain about the door that hasn't opened, thank God. Listen, thank him for the doors that he's already opened. Before you begin to worry about tomorrow, thank him for the mercy that he gave you just on this morning. Come on here, because the Bible says his mercies are new every morning, every day. That means yesterday's mercies was just for that. That was yesterday's mercy, okay? Today, God gave you a fresh batch of mercy, a fresh batch of grace, a fresh opportunity, fresh strength. So listen, if you're listening to your girl right now and you're facing something that seems bigger than you, I want you to say, great is thy faithfulness. Because, you know, hey, your circumstances can and will change if you continue to trust God. Oh, yeah. The circumstances, you know, may look one way today and another way tomorrow. But we know God doesn't change. But we know that God can change the circumstances. Yes, yes, yes. I'm so excited about that. Hey, Father, we thank you right now for this faithful Friday. Thank you for helping us to just get through this week and get through things that, you know, we really couldn't talk about. Thank you for making a way when we didn't even see a way. God, I thank you. Baby, thank you. God, you've been good to me. Yes, I want to thank you for new mercy that you bestowed upon us this morning. And thank you even for what we experience right now. And for every person listening who may be discouraged, God, I ask now that you will remind them that their story is not over yet. Give them strength right now, Heavenly Father. Faith for today, for tomorrow's hope. In the mighty name of Jesus, we pray. We thank you now. Amen, amen, amen. Listen, if God gave you another morning, he's already given you another reason to believe.

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They make the hits, and we play them on Shreveport.

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Hey, it's 980-933-KLKA. Fresh Start Worship right there with you. I'm loving that. And of course, it's Paper Friday, and I'm so excited that you're right here. It's the weekend. Yes, yes, yes. And of course, I've got to get you a quick check-in of the weather. We are at 989 degrees, okay?

God. Thank you for your faithfulness and your goodness. Now listen, if you're anywhere near those school zones, I want you to do me a big favor and just slow down. Okay? Definitely want to make sure those kiddos are getting from where they are to where they need to be in one piece, safe and happy to celebrate and just, hey, say school is out. And it's the weekend, all right? And, of course, I want you to make sure that you're getting from where you are to where you need to be safely as well, okay? So let's just do what we need to do and take care of ourselves and everyone around us, all right?

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0: are here for all of you. 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Those who join will be treated like VIPs. You know about concert tickets, giveaways, events, and promotions before everyone.
1: Thank you.
0: You even be

You already know you got to have that favorite auntie t-shirt on to support them. 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

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And of course, it's about family and parents showing up, and it's about community.

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1: One second.

Carmen Davis Taylor. I am running for Shreveport City Court Judge Division D. I am the daughter of Attorney S.P. Davis Sr. and the late Sharon Davis, and I'm the wife of Frederick Taylor. I am a graduate of Southern University Law Center. The Shreveport City Court is the people's court, and I believe that everyone should be treated fairly and with respect. As your next Shreveport City Court judge, I will restore professionalism back to the bench.

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Hey, BB in the afternoon is getting you from where you are to where you need to be with Jesus, joy, oh yes, and some good, good gospel music. Hey, it's time for the Real Talk Reflection, and this month is Suicide Prevention Awareness Month. And I need you to understand that your life, yes, your life has value. It really does. And of course, as we are, you know, giving our attention to this, today I want to just slow things down for a minute. And as we are remembering this entire month being Suicide Prevention Awareness Month, you know, this is definitely a conversation that really needs to be had all year long, right? Because behind the smiles, there could definitely be pain that we do not even see. We don't recognize behind the "I'm good." There can be exhaustion, right? And behind, you know, the person that's taking care of

you're struggling. Maybe you're dealing with grief, or, you know, you're lonely, overwhelmed, or maybe you've just been battling, you know, fighting a battle in your mind that nobody knows about. And I have come to tell you, to remind you, to let you know that you do not have to carry it alone. The Father tells us that we can cast all of our cares upon Him, right? And I need you to understand that your life definitely has value. Your story has value. And asking for help does not make you weak. No. So I want you to just look at BB's Real Talk Tools on this beautiful April Friday and do this. Talk to somebody. Find someone that you trust. Tell them the truth. You don't have to have the perfect words. Just say, listen, I'm struggling. I need somebody to talk to. I need some help. Number two, I want you to just do me a favor and check on somebody. If somebody you love have become withdrawn, you know, unusually quiet, hopeless, or, you know, they just don't seem like themselves, check on your people, okay? And don't, you know, stop at, hey, how are you? Ask them, how are you really doing? How are you feeling? What is your mental state like? Okay, what's been going on in your life? You know, just casually having that conversation. And number three, don't try to handle everything alone. Talk to your pastor, talk to your doctor, your therapist, your counselor. Talk to somebody that you trust. Again, I'm going to say it. It's okay to have Jesus and a therapist. And if you're experiencing a mental health or suicide crisis, definitely, you know, hey, call or text 988. That's that suicide and crisis lifeline. And you don't have to wait until you fall apart to ask for help, okay? Hey, have you a bad day plan? Put three names in your phone of people that you can call. Write, you know, down three places where you feel safe. You know, even write down three things that, you know, help you get through a difficult moment, and keep that information somewhere where you can find it. And of course, always know that faith connection. Let me say this, even to my church and family, prayer and professional help definitely works together. It works hand in hand. So of course we're going to pray. And you can also call 988. You can pray. See that counselor. Pray and talk to God about who will be a great doctor for you. Pray and tell somebody that you trust that, listen, I'm hurting and I need your support. God can use people. He can use resources, community, as well as those professionals to help us through those most difficult seasons. So, you know, don't let the shame, you know, silence you. Don't let, you know, just one painful moment convince you that, you know, your life isn't worth living. I need you to understand that your life truly matters, all right? So stay here, reach out, take that next step, and, you know, then take another one and let go and let God have His way, okay? Don't go anywhere. BB's got some more great gospel music coming up for you on this faithful Friday. I want you to get ready to hear from Kenny Lewis with God Did It right here on your Get New Station. Hey, it's 980-93.3 KOKA.

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We are part of

excited and I just can't hide it. My goodness, because God has been so amazing. And he's amazing right now. And you're amazing too. Yes, indeed. Want you to know that there are some very amazing people who are celebrating today. Yes, it's somebody's birthday. And from all of us here at your number one gospel station, we're saying happy birthday to you and the blessings of the Lord will overtake you today. Hey, may you experience all the wonderful things that you deserve. May your family just embrace you, your friends, you know, pour into you, and you feel extra, extra special.

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conversations. But right now, let's have a little fun, okay? And it's time for the Would You Rather. So listen, Shreveport Bulger, here we go. Would you rather have two front row seats at your favorite gospel concert, or have your favorite gospel artist come sing at your house? Well, I'm going to say it like this right here. I would love to be at a gospel concert because it's just something about the energy. It's something about, you know, I'm a people person, all right? And, you know, sometimes I can be introverted. I really can be, like, seriously. But when it comes to the favorite gospel artist, you know, it's something about when they're

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I don't know. 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

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I really want.

is going to be you, right? So I want to respect your coaches, respect the opponents, listen to your parents, take care of your bodies, stay focused at school. And remember, you know that talent may open a door, but parents are determined what you do after you walk through it. So tonight, you know, we're cheering for all of our local teams. We're cheering for our young people. We're cheering for the bands, the cheerleaders, the coaches, the trainers, the parents, and everybody who makes Friday night

You're listening to the best in gospel music with your girl Evangelist BB on this Paper Friday. Jabari Johnson right there with Can't Stop, Won't Stop, praising his name. Oh, no. And speaking of not stopping the praises, I want you to know it's time for us to go up, up, up in the praise because it's time for BB's, yes, you know it, praise break. God is good, and he's good all the time. And, of course, I want you to know that, hey, we're going to prove the devil wrong because he thought, because, you know, he kind of threw some blows at us this week that we were going to stop. Oh, no. Won't stop, can't stop praising his name. Oh, no.

0: an exhortation to simply encourage you that God is in control. Help us, man, say God is in control.
1: 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Hey, it's 980-933 KOKA. Ooh, my God, today. Hallelujah.
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bigger and weaker ministries, Church of God in Christ, with the Superintendent Samuel Wayne Sims Sr. Yes, indeed. Listen, we love the bread of life that we get over there. Oh, yes, we just love the family of faith. We want to know, you know, where you're going to be praising God and on Sunday. And I want to make sure that, you know, you got to get out and do something relaxing, something fun, something just to let your hair

0: I know I need Jesus. 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Heavenly Father, I come to you now and repent of all of my sins. I believe that Jesus Christ is the Son of God and that he died on the cross. And in 3 days, he arose with all power in his hands. And today, Jesus, I ask you to come into my heart, live in me, and through me. Oh, God. I thank you for your son, Jesus. Thank you for saving me. In Jesus' name it is that I pray. Amen, amen, amen. You pray that prayer, you believe it by faith. I want you to know I'm rejoicing. Hallelujah. Yes, I am. And the angels in heaven are rejoicing as well. I want you to connect with that family of faith and, you know, grow in grace and receive the power of the Holy Spirit. And do know that BB is going to continue to pray for you. Okay? May the Lord bless and keep you. May he make his face to shine upon you and be gracious unto you. May the Lord lift up his countenance upon you and give you the peace that you need. All right? That's it. That's all. I need you to know that I really love you. Baby, do. I do. I do. I really love you. Okay? But God loves you more. And I truly believe that God is up to something. Woo! Yes, he is. And you and I, we are right there in the middle of it. So listen, don't shift. Don't get out of alignment. Stay in alignment. Hey, it's me, BB, your strategist for your soul, reminding you that God is definitely always in control. So just let go and let God have his way. Hey, until next time, you be blessed in the Lord. And do know that tomorrow, you're going to get another dose of Community Speaks with my brother Al Moore, and I'll be back. BB in the afternoons is the weekend edition. So keep it locked right here to your good news station, 980 933 KOKA.
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